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whole time that I've been doing this, I've been, who doesn't want to go out in the name of the Lord and just bring fire down? And one of the most notable things from the Bible is when Elijah brought some fire down. So, man, if I could call down a pillar of fire, if I could call down a pillar of fire.

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tonight, Jesus. 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

0: 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And the word you are about to hear will bless your life in more ways than you can imagine. Coming straight from our pastor, Bishop Denzo Roll. We now receive the word.
1: I want to remind you of the scripture, Matthew chapter 12, verse 30. Let's walk through the word. I want to remind you of this because this is the scripture that the Lord has directed us to define how we function in 2026. This is our year of salt. Now, I have not gotten to preaching salt yet. This scripture has been defining our year. Read it for me, please. What does it say? Matthew 12, 30. What does it say? He says, listen, man, there's no middle ground. Either you're with me or you're against me. And the sign that you're with me is that you are gathering. This teaching series is best defined as developing the spirit of the gatherer. So he that is not with me is against me, the text says. There is no middle ground. Let me read fast because Moby time in me. Beloved, every believer must be convinced and convicted concerning the fact that we are all called to gather the unbeliever. Every one of us. Say every one of us. And my brothers and sisters, when you realize how important this mission is to the heart of God, then you will see why the corporate gathering of the saints in the place of worship cannot be taken lightly. That's this, the corporate gathering of the saints in worship. When you see or hear persons attack this institution called the church or speaking negatively concerning corporate worship, know that this is not a divine agenda. And if it's not divine, it's demonic. Because at the heart of God is the gathering of the saints. It's the gathering of the unbeliever. Now, this message of gathering persons together is not necessarily a church message, but once you gather them, where do they go? Let's think about it. This message is about us getting the heart of evangelism again, but the truth of the matter is, as we gather them, as you reach them, what do you do with them? And that's why church people need to be convinced of the need for the church. The church is not just some medication you take so you can cope through the week. It got to be more than that. It cannot just be something that you randomly do because you've been doing it all your life. This is a place where the believers are equipped. This is the place where those that we win out there, that they come to be instructed, to come to be empowered. This is like a heads of government meeting. This is where we gather to get strategy, to get divine intelligence as to how we move from here. This is not just a place you go for cathartic reasons. Look it up, it's a powerful word. We must see more to church than just us coming together, having a good time. There are persons that need this for their life, who out there who need, and that's why this gotta work. And that's why we're so hard when we talk about how it's not from an arrogant place, but the church got to work. Say that. If the church ain't working, we in trouble. Because once you gather them, you're going to lose them. What do you mean the church got to work? There got to be power here. We cannot in church be constantly excusing the fact why God's power, God's plan, God's purpose is not manifesting. When you come to the church, you should experience, I don't care what kind of church it is, I don't care what denomination it is, when you come to the church, it's supposed to work. You're supposed to come here and experience like, okay, that place is different. Every church, I don't care if it's 10 people in a clapboard church, because I done that, and I didn't feel God. And I didn't be in Christ Church Cathedral and felt his power in there. When they were singing Jerusalem the golden, I was in there, Rabandokobo. I say it's soft though. I say Randoboko. It was so heavy, so powerful. But there should be something there whenever the church comes together. That's why you need to make sure your neighbor know you can't just come here. I need you. Pull on them, tell them, man, I need you. I need you. I know, wake them up with their boring self. Tell them, man, I need you. I need your boring self. I need you. Wake up. Because we got to make sure when they come here that they experience what this level of living is right. It's like, that's why we need people in here healed. We need marriages whole. We need accounts whole. Everybody account can't be it. This got to, oh my God, put that big on the screen. Put it in behemoth. Put this gotta work. Put it on the screen, big boy. This gotta work. Say that. All of our international listeners, welcome to the Bahamas. We cannot accept this not working. I'm going to say it again. We cannot accept this not working. It is that reality that has me freed from being politically correct. So I am no longer going to use language that's going to make other pastors happy. I'm not going to control what I say because somebody watching online and pastor sound like you bragging, so don't say that. No, this got to work. Persons need to know that you come in one way and you leave another way. This cannot just be the song, I look at my hands and they look new. I look at my feet and they did do. Step in the water was cold. Chill my body, but not my soul. I'm a soldier. No, it got to be more than just cute songs. This thing got to work. Someone say amen. All right, God. There you go. Good job. Next time, put 3! At the end so it can make you know you're shouting. Yeah, this got to work. All right, so. There's no, make no mistake about it, the central place of gathering is the church of the Lord Jesus Christ. So when a believer is engaged in gathering people to church, they are confirming that they are with Jesus. Yeah. Now, we told you, Matthew 12 and 30, either you with him or you against him. When you are gathering people to come to the place of transformation, you are confirming that you are with him. Are you with him? Who have you gathered? Let's go to Matthew 9:36. I'm going to show you something. Matthew 9:36. Here it is. What is Savior? You ready?
2: But when he saw the multitude.
1: That was so funny just now. Because, like, Vera, I don't know. I don't want to call Vera. I know she's doing. I said, ready, Vera? That was so funny. That was hilarious. Let's go, Vera.
2: But when he saw the multitude, he was moved with compassion on them.
1: Right.
2: Because they fainted and were scattered abroad as sheep having no shepherd.
1: The opposite of gather is scatter. He says, when he saw them scattered abroad as sheep having no shepherd, he was moved with compassion. Now, it's very easy to see this and take this for light. But it's no light thing when the text says that he was moved with compassion. Look at it in the Message translation. Read what it says in the Message.
2: When he looked out over the crowds, his heart broke.
1: That's what it says when he was moved with compassion. His heart broke. His heart broke because they were scattered abroad like sheep having no shepherds. Now, we've heard this text before, and when I put it in this context, people get uncomfortable. What do we call pastors of churches? Shepherds. And all we like sheep have gone astray. Jesus says, when he saw the people scattering without a pastor. Oh, now you're uncomfortable. Oh. When he saw persons trying to disciple themselves. When he saw them not coming into contact, Ephesians 4:11, with the apostle, the prophet, the pastor, the teacher, the evangelist, the fivefold structure that is put in the earth to mature the saints, that we can come into the full knowledge of who God is. When he saw them functioning without God's system, the Bible says he gave some apostles. He set up the structure for the church to function in. He saw them scattered, not having divine spiritual leadership. His heart was broke. I go a little further. This then says, then when he sees empty churches, it breaks his heart. When there are filled streets and empty churches, it breaks his heart. That's why you can't mind everybody on social media. Not friend over there, the rest of them. You can't mind everybody because they can tell you, oh, everybody's sitting up in these churches. You got to go on the street. Where are you going to take them after they leave the street? Stop talking what you don't know. You sound smart, but you really sound dumb. No, we need the church filled. Because this is where they are trained and empowered. Oh, everybody's sitting up in this. Listen how smart they sound. These churches ain't having no impact because everybody's sitting up in the church. One more time. These churches ain't having no impact because everybody sitting up in the church. If everybody's sitting up in the church, it sounds like the church have an impact. Because everybody ain't out there, they in here. If they wasn't here, where they would have been? So we say these things that sound cute. Oh, I remember when I was growing up. Oh, everywhere you go, there was somebody on a corner. We on corners now. It's called Instagram. Stop being so smart till you ain't smart. Oh, I remember it's be someone, we want old mother stand up on the corner and she used to be there. She used to do that because that's where they used to hang. They don't hang there no more. That ain't where there's B no more. Now there's B online. They're in dumbness when they should be the wick. They looking at reels like it could be your pastor. It may not be your pastor. My phone got this little thing that I didn't ask it to put on there. I don't like that it's there. I stumbled across it the other day and it broke my heart. It's called Screen Time. I almost threw my phone away. Because it says screen time. I had to go down to where the Bible is. Bible's like, because, you know, I got a thing. I got a little, my little reels. It's when little Chinese boys be like, and he cooking on the boat. That's my boy. He's be cooking on the boat. He's killing these. I watch that boy all day. Like, I don't know what he's saying, but he. And he have a little pot on in the boat. You all never watch that? No. Yeah. Anyway, so check your screen time out. It'll change your life. But that's where the people is now. So you ain't gonna make me feel guilty because we ain't having street meeting every other night. And here's the next side of it. God, don't tell your grammy I say this. Especially if she's going street meeting. You'd be surprised to know if you would measure the efficacy of those street meetings. Now they're coming for me now. I know they're coming for me now. I come from a Church of God church in the Grove. I grew up Church of God Pentecostal. I know the street meeting. I know, see, when y'all was getting over hangover from John Canoe, we had street meeting. Y'all don't blame me. I tell you I grew up in church. You know, so 6 o'clock, New Year's Day, we having street meeting in the morning. Because we got to rescue the perishing, care for the dying. And we have in that street meeting, not a soul come out. Nope. Ain't nobody come to get saved, but that's all right. Guess what we'll be next year? We right there. Christmas morning. We rescuing the perishing. And we doing it so it could be said that we did it. You really ain't doing it to reach nobody. You're doing it so that somebody go on social media and say, now that's a church, they serious with God, because they going out in the street. This too much? All right. Okay. Hey, put the thing back on the screen, the big thing. Where the exclamation mark I asked you for, babe? This gotta work. So we ain't gonna just do it to make people, pundits online, feel good. Say it gotta work. Okay, so. Amen. When he saw the multitudes, he was moved with compassion. The Bible says his heart broke. Seeing people scattered is not a light thing for Jesus. This is why I need everyone in this room to see it, that if it's not a light thing for Jesus, it can't be a light thing for us. It should bother us. It should bother us when we see people scattered, when they see them not being gathered, not coming into the family of God. And it's not just the church house, but coming into the family of God. But it's not just the family of God, it's coming to the church house. We're not going to do one without the other. You know, so let's be careful how we're trying to be politically correct. But we don't care what church you go to, we just want you to get saved. No, you need to get to a church. You need to be somewhere. The Bible never told us. You cannot find a scripture that says, get people saved. You cannot find a scripture that says, get people saved. That's not in the Bible. In the Bible is make disciples. Making disciples requires a gathering. It requires a process, a time for this to happen. A lot of us want to get people saved, but we don't want to make disciples. And that requires work and effort. I always remember when I got this first, and some years ago, remember the boy, I can call his name, I just saw him the other day in Kent Island, Dino. And now Dino got saved in the church, and I was preaching on this boy. I said, making disciples is work. And you got to commit to being there for people when you're making disciples. But Dino called me one morning, 3 a.m. He said, Pastor, this is me. I said, who? Dino. I said, what happened? I just want to talk, Pastor. I said, bro, you just want to talk at 3 o'clock in the morning? Boy, life is be lifing, boy. So what you doing? I sleeping. Yeah, real talk, but yeah, but I can't even sleep, boy, Pastor, boy. It's be rough, boy. All kind of things getting through my mind and things. And I radio smoking one joint. I say, Dino, go finish your joint. Go sleep. Go sleep and let's get together around 10 tomorrow. That may or may not be a true story. If it's not a light thing for Jesus, it cannot be a light thing for us. What moves Jesus supposed to move us? I'm coming, y'all. So when you juxtapose this sentiment of Matthew 12, and you take that along with what we just read in Matthew 9, he says that those who are with him, when they see the multitude scattered, they will do all in their power to gather them. If you are with him. If you are not gathering the multitudes, then you are not with God. Bottom line, no gray area. No ambiguity. He says, either you with me, Matthew 12 and 30, or you against me. You gathering or you scattering. Now, this idea of gathering, I just put this in here for good measure, that this idea of reaching people and the heart, the broken heart that God has for seeing people transformed, people change, this is not a New Testament concept. Sometimes we make it seem that way, that God became loving in the New Testament. That's because you don't read your Bible. Actually, one of the manifestations of the love of God was banning Adam out of the garden. Because you let sin into your life, and so I can't let you stay here long. Because all you can do is hurt yourself. It was a manifestation of love. It's like when you put covers over the sockets in your house. One of the greatest manifestations of love are the restrictions you put in place. A person that doesn't want restrictions doesn't want a loving relationship. Wait, somebody should do that, but you could clock that. Y'all were slow over there, man. You got to be with me, man. That was clockable. Because, see, ain't no man can tell me when to this. Ain't nobody can tell me. Stay by yourself. Where nobody can tell you nothing. But once you want to be in a loving relationship, why are you going quiet just now? This, what is this? Woman's Day. International. All the internationals, I'm going to talk to y'all. If you want to be free to do whatever you want to do, whenever you want to do it, however you want to do it, stay by yourself. That's for both the man and the international man and the international woman. Once you get married, once you say you love, no, you don't get married. Once you say you love someone, there are restrictions imposed upon you. We just sang the song just now. I am constrained. There is a constraining that happens when love is there. If you are not constrained, you are not in love. If there are no restrictions, if there are no lines, my voice coming now. If there are no, I've been trying to use my inside voice all day today. But now that I almost finished, I could just now go because I was getting hoarse. So you start off light, but now I almost out of time now, so I can start rowing. If there are no lines in your life, you struggling in your love life. Because love creates lines. It creates boundaries. How you could do anything? How you could say anything to a woman that ain't your wife? How you could be so free to say the things you say to someone that ain't Robin? Ain't no lines? Ain't no alarms go off? To say you're getting too close to the line? It's like you could just constantly cross the line. If you constantly cross the line, ain't no line there. Okay, look straight. So, I don't know how I get it, but this tastes really good. That there has to be restrictions, and restrictions, that's how I got there, is a confirmation of love. It's a confirmation that love exists. Paul says it like this: I, Paul, the prisoner of the Lord Jesus Christ. He says in another place, I am a bond servant. A bond servant is a servant by choice, not by force. You know, after you have a slave for 7 years, on the seventh year, you released the slave. That's according to the book. You release them after 7 years. And when people talk about how the Bible supports slavery, it's people confirming how they don't read their Bible. Because after your 7 years of serving, you get the money and the land based on your service. Preach, good Denzel. That's what the book says. Read your Bible. It's a good book. And so once you would have gotten to the end of your 7 years and you get your money and your land, you can say, I have a good master. And I feel like going out there and hustling, I will stay with my master. And once you said that, my God, this feels pretty good. Once you said that, what you would do then, you would give your heir to your master. And your master will put a ring, will put an earring in your heir, confirming that you belong to your master. Why in the heir? Because that means that you become a slave to his voice. Be careful who you give your heir to, Lord Jesus. Because once they have your heir, they have the power to control your life. And so that airing in the air was confirmation. Denzel, you're doing pretty good so far. That was confirmation of servitude. Glory to God. Ask that person next to you, why are you wearing them earrings? Why are you wearing them earrings? Be careful who give you earrings. Be careful who control. I mean, for real, I'm talking about not in the natural. I know you order them online. I don't buy them. I know that Shane. Now I don't buy the Shane ones you got. I'm talking who has your heir? Because Robin, you could be living with somebody, but somebody else got your heir. You could be married to somebody and your last relationship still got your heir. Who has your heir? Moby, I know. What should I do? Tony, what you think? Shut it down or you just keep on going? Preach a little more? Moby. Tony said, I must preach a little more. So, because Tony will hear Moby's earrings. you got to be very, very careful. Whose earrings you wearing? Who has your heir? This ain't on the record, but I throw this here for free. This has nothing to do with what I'm preaching. Then the next thing is, this is the next thing about servitude, is that when you are a slave or servant, your master takes your shoes. So he not only determines what you hear, he determines how far you can go. So after you figure out who earring in your ears, then you need to ask the question, who got your shoes? Who are determining your limitations? Who telling you how far you could go? Who telling you you could make? Who telling you?

0: and come gather. Come back to me. This is the Old Testament. This lie they got to deal. Oh, in the Old Testament, God was hard, but in the New Testament, he's love. He's love all through the book. You just got to rightly divide the word of truth. Okay. So if you are a son of God, a servant of God, a child of God, the family of God, the people of God, the body of Christ, whatever you want to call yourself, if you are not gathering, you need to redefine yourself. Because the heart of God is to gather, to bring people together. You should be bothered when you come to church by yourself. Say it again for people in the back. You should be bothered when it's just you coming to church. Okay. You should be really bothered when a year goes by and it was just you. All right. I can just do one heading in my real notes. That was just really my introduction. One heading in my notes and then that's it. So then over the next few weeks, this scripture then must be, you know what? Let me give scripture to you one more time in the message. You ready, Vera? In the message. Matthew 12:30, in the message. We read this last week. I want you to read it again. Go for it. Go.
1: This is war, and there is no neutral ground.
0: What does it say?
1: If you are not on my side, you're the enemy.
0: One more time.
1: If you're not on my side, you're the enemy.
0: Juxtapose that idea of gathering and say if you're not gathering. So okay, put gathering there. What it says now?
1: If you're not gathering, you're the enemy.
0: If you are not gathering, you're waking with the devil. I'm not making this up. This is what the book says. And it's amazing that, like, for me, this is an eye-opener. And it shouldn't be an eye-opener for me. But we don't preach this. So we preaching being blessed, preaching going higher, we preaching getting favor, we preaching about this one got sweetheart and that one is a homosexual, and we need to, and all these make up the truth. But this fundamental aspect of the truth we're leaving out. Yeah. This most fundamental element of the truth is if you are not gathering, you are God's enemy. So you could stop sweethearting. No, I see you stop. You could be a man who no longer is in love with men but love women. Please. You can be a female who gets who has an epiphany to realize, I'm a woman. I'm an international woman. I can ride this till the wheels fall off. And I can do what women do.
2: Yeah.
0: You know? I ain't letting society judge me, but I can stop wearing. Don't say it, Denzel. Don't say it. I can start dressing like a woman. I mean, I was going to say some things, and then I can't see how all y'all dress. So I don't know nobody get offended. You could do all those wonderful transformative things, but if you are not gathering, the book says you're still my enemy.
2: Wow.
0: You come to church and give plenty offering, plenty tithes, give towards the building fund, help me pour that floor and build the church up. At the end of the day, if you're not gathering, he says, you are the enemy. Are you getting this? Now, I'm really good at preaching hype and getting you to holler. I could do it for nothing. But time is too critical now for me to just make you holler. You got to hear this. Because God has been too kind to this church. We're seeing the kind of favor. Life's being transformed. We can't be doing all this right and get the most fundamental thing wrong.
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0: Anybody know that God is good? And his mercy endureth forever. We just want to give God all the thanks and all the praise and all the glory. God, we're not asking you for anything right now. God, all we want to do is just give you all the glory and all the praise. Come on, somebody, wherever you are, just lift your hands and thank him. Hallelujah. Say, I can never praise you.
1: I can never praise you enough.
0: That's it.

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Now come on with a bigger smile on your face. 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

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We're chasing after God's glory.

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0: You turn me around, you place my feet on. 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Forever free, I'm not the same. Forever free, I'm not the same. Somebody declare that. 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One more time, you say.
1: Forever free, I'm not the same.
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0: Lord, let your will be done on earth as it is in heaven. Help us to love and see each other the way you love and see us. Come on.
1: My heart is always longed for something more. I search the stars to knock on heaven's door. Creation groans for God to be revealed. 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

0: didn't know that God created you to fly. Listen, don't you know that really you're too big for this planet? You were created for something bigger, something greater. And listen, you cannot get distracted by your right now that you forget your tomorrow. Chandler, remind him, Chandler. Talk to him.
1: If you ever want.

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0: 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And the word you are about to hear will bless your life in more ways than you can imagine. Coming straight from our pastor, Bishop Denzel Roll. We now receive the word.
1: I want to remind you of the scripture, Matthew chapter 12, verse 30. Let's walk through the word. I want to remind you of this because this is the scripture that the Lord has directed us to define how we function in 2026. This is our year of salt. Now, I have not gotten to preaching salt yet. This scripture has been defining our year. Read it for me, please. What does it say? Matthew 12, 30. What does it say? He says, listen, man, there's no middle ground. Either you're with me or you're against me. And the sign that you're with me is that you are gathering. This teaching series is best defined as developing the spirit of the gatherer. So he that is not with me is against me, the text says. There is no middle ground. Let me read fast because Moby time in me. Beloved, every believer must be convinced and convicted concerning the fact that we are all called to gather the unbeliever. Every one of us. Say every one of us. And my brothers and sisters, when you realize how important this mission is to the heart of God, then you will see why the corporate gathering of the saints in the place of worship cannot be taken lightly. That's this, the corporate gathering of the saints in worship. When you see or hear persons attack this institution called the church or speaking negatively concerning corporate worship, know that this is not a divine agenda. And if it's not divine, it's demonic. Because at the heart of God is the gathering of the saints. It's the gathering of the unbeliever. Now, this message of gathering persons together is not necessarily a church message, but once you gather them, where do they go? Let's think about it. This message is about us getting the heart of evangelism again, but the truth of the matter is, as we gather them, as you reach them, what do you do with them? And that's why church people need to be convinced of the need for the church. The church is not just some medication you take so you can cope through the week. It got to be more than that. It cannot just be something that you randomly do because you've been doing it all your life. This is a place where the believers are equipped. This is the place where those that we win out there, that they come to be instructed, to come to be empowered. This is like a heads of government meeting.

0: This is where we gather to get strategy, to get divine intelligence as to how we move from here. This is not just a place you go for cathartic reasons. Look it up, it's a powerful word. We must see more to church than just us coming together, having a good time. There are persons that need this for their life, who out there who need, and that's why this gotta work. And that's why we're so hard when we talk about how we, it's not from an arrogant place, but the church got to work. Say that. If the church ain't working, we in trouble. Because once you gather them, you're going to lose them. What do you mean the church got to work? There got to be power here. We cannot in church be constantly excusing the fact why God's power, God's plan, God's purpose is not manifesting. When you come to the church, you should experience, I don't care what kind of church it is, I don't care what denomination it is, when you come to the church, it's supposed to work. You're supposed to come here and experience like, okay, that place is different. Every church, I don't care if it's 10 people in a clapboard church, because I done that, and I didn't feel God. And I didn't be in Christ Church Cathedral and felt his power in there. When they were singing Jerusalem the golden, I was in there, Rabando Kobo. I said it's off though. I said Rando Boko. It was so heavy, so powerful. But there should be something there whenever the church comes together. That's why you need to make sure your neighbor know you can't just come here. I need you. Pull on them, tell them, man, I need you. I need you. I know, wake them up with their boring self. Tell them, man, I need you. I need your boring self. I need you. Wake up. Because we got to make sure when they come here that they experience what this level of living is right. It's like, that's why we need people in here healed. We need marriages whole. We need accounts whole. Everybody account can't be it. This got to, oh my God, put that big on the screen, put it in behemoth, put this gotta work. Put it on the screen big way. This gotta work. Say that. All of our international listeners, welcome to the Bahamas. We cannot accept this not working. I'm going to say it again. We cannot accept this not working. It is that reality that has me freed from being politically correct. So I am no longer going to use language that's going to make other pastors happy. I'm not going to control what I say because somebody watching online and pastors sound like you bragging, so don't say that. No, this got to work. Persons need to know that you come in one way and you leave another way. This cannot just be the song, I look at my hands and they look new. I look at my feet and they did do. Step in the water was cold. Chill my body, but not my soul. I'm a soldier. No, it gotta be more than just cute songs. This thing got to work. Someone say amen. All right, God. There you go. Good job. Next time, put 3 exclamation mark at the end so it can make you know you're shouting. Yeah, this gotta work. All right, so. There's no, make no mistake about it, the central place of gathering is the church of the Lord Jesus Christ. So when a believer is engaged in gathering people to church, they are confirming that they are with Jesus. Yeah. Now, we told you, Matthew 12 and 30, either you with him or you against him. When you are gathering people to come to the place of transformation, you are confirming that you are with him. Are you with him? Who have you gathered? Let's go to Matthew 9:36. I'm going to show you something. Matthew 9:36. Here it is. What a savior. You ready?
1: But when he saw the multitude.
0: That was so funny just now. Because, Vera, I don't know. I don't want to call Vera. I know she's doing. I said, ready, Vera? That was so funny. That was hilarious. Let's go, Vera.
1: But when he saw the multitude, He was moved with compassion on them.
0: Right.
1: Because they fainted and were scattered abroad as sheep having no shepherd.
0: The opposite of gather is scatter. He says, when he saw them scattered abroad as sheep having no shepherd, he was moved with compassion. Now, it's very easy to see this and take this for light. But it's no light thing when the text says that he was moved with compassion. Look at it in the Message translation. Read what it says in the Message.
1: When he looked out over the crowds, his heart broke.
0: That's what it says when he was moved with compassion. His heart broke. His heart broke because they were scattered abroad like sheep having no shepherds. Now, we've heard this text before, and when I put it in this context, people get uncomfortable. What do we call pastors of churches? Shepherds. And all we like sheep have gone astray. Jesus says, when he saw the people scattering without a pastor, oh, now you're uncomfortable. Oh. When he saw persons trying to disciple themselves, when he saw them not coming into contact, Ephesians 4:11, with the apostle, the prophet, the pastor, the teacher, the evangelist, the fivefold structure that is put in the earth to mature the saints, that we can come into the full knowledge of who God is. When he saw them functioning without God's system, the Bible says he gave some apostles. He set up the structure for the church to function in. He saw them scattered, not having divine spiritual leadership. His heart was broke. Can I go a little further? This then says, then when he sees empty churches, it breaks his heart. When there are filled streets and empty churches, it breaks his heart. That's why you can't mind everybody on social media. Not Fred over there, the rest of them. You can't mind everybody because they can tell you, oh, everybody's sitting up in these churches. You got to go on the street. Where you going to take them after they leave the street? Stop talking what you don't know. You sound smart, but you really sound dumb. Yeah. No, we need the church filled. Because this is where they are trained and empowered. Oh, everybody's sitting up in this. Listen how smart they sound. These churches ain't having no impact because everybody's sitting up in the church. One more time. These churches ain't having no impact because everybody sitting up in the church. If everybody's sitting up in the church, it sounds like the church have an impact. Because everybody ain't out there, they in here. If they wasn't here, where they would have been? So we say these things that sound cute. Oh, I remember when I was growing up. Oh, everywhere you go, there was somebody on a corner. We on corners now. It's called Instagram. Stop being so smart till you ain't smart. Oh, I remember it's be someone, we want old mother stand up on the corner and she used to be there. She used to do that because that's where they used to hang. They don't hang there no more. That ain't where there's be no more. Now there's be online doing dumbness when they should be the wick. They looking at reels like it could be your pastor, it may not be your pastor. My phone got this little thing that I didn't ask it to put on there. I don't like that it's there. I stumbled across it the other day and it broke my heart. It's called screen time. I almost threw my phone away. Because it says screen time. I had to go down to where the Bible is. The Bible's like, wee. Because, you know, I got my little reels. It's my little Chinese boys be like, and he cooking on the boat. That's my boy. He's be cooking on the boat. He's killing these. I watch that boy all day. Like, I don't know what he's saying, but he have a little pot on in the boat. Y'all never watch that? Yeah, anyway, so check your screen time out. It'll change your life. But that's where the people is now. So you ain't going to make me feel guilty because we ain't having street meeting every other night. And here's the next side of it. God, don't tell your grammy I say this, especially if she's going street meeting. You'd be surprised to know if you would measure the efficacy of those street meetings. Now they're coming for me now. I know they're coming for me now. I come from a Church of God church in the Grove. I grew up Church of God Pentecostal. I know the street meeting. I know, see, when y'all was getting over hangover from John Canoe, we had street meeting. Don't blame me. I tell you, I grew up in church. You know, so 6 o'clock, New Year's Day, we have a street meeting in the morning because we got to rescue the perishing, care for the dying. And we have in that street meeting, not a soul come out. Nope. Ain't nobody come to get saved, but that's all right. Guess what we'll be next year? We right there. Christmas morning. Mm-hmm. We rescuing the perishing. And we doing it so it could be said that we did it. You really ain't doing it to reach nobody. You're doing it so that somebody go on social media and say, now that's a church. They serious with God because they going out in the street. This too much? All right. Okay. Hey, put the thing back on the screen, the big thing. Where the exclamation mark I asked you for, babe? This gotta work. So we ain't gonna just do it to make people, pundits online, feel good. Say it gotta work. Okay, so. Amen. When he saw the multitudes, he was moved with compassion. The Bible says his heart broke. Seeing people scattered is not a light thing for Jesus. This is why I need everyone in this room to see it, that if it's not a light thing for Jesus, it can't be a light thing for us. It should bother us. It should bother us when we see people scattered, when they see them not being gathered, not coming into the family of God. And it's not just the church house, but coming into the family of God. But it's not just the family of God, it's coming to the church house. We're not going to do one without the other. You know, so let's be careful how we're trying to be politically correct. But we don't care what church you go to, it's once you get saved. No, you need to get to a church. You need to be somewhere. The Bible never told us. You cannot find a scripture that says, get people saved. You cannot find a scripture that says, get people saved. That's not in the Bible. In the Bible is make disciples. Making disciples requires a gathering. It requires a process, a time for this to happen. A lot of us want to get people saved, but we don't want to make disciples. And that requires work and effort. I always remember when I got this first, and some years ago, remember the boy, I can call his name, I just saw him the other day in Kent Island, Dino. And Dino got saved in the church, and I was preaching on this boy. I said, making disciples is work. And you got to commit to being there for people when you're making disciples. But Dino called me one morning, 3 a.m. He said, Pastor, this is me. I said, who? Dino. I said, what happened? I just want to talk, Pastor. I say, bro, you just want to talk at 3 o'clock in the morning? Boy, life is be life in, boy. So what you doing? I'm sleeping. Yeah, real talk, but yeah, but I can't even sleep, boy, Pastor, boy. It's be rough, boy. All kind of things getting through my mind and things. And I really smoking one joint. I say, Dino, go finish your joint. Go sleep. Go sleep and let's get together around 10 tomorrow. That may or may not be a true story. If it's not a light thing for Jesus, it cannot be a light thing for us. What moves Jesus supposed to move us? I'm coming, y'all. So when you juxtapose this sentiment of Matthew 12 and you take that along with what we just read in Matthew 9, he says that those who are with him, when they see the multitude scattered, they will do all in their power to gather them. If you are with him, if you are not gathering the multitudes, then you are not with God. Bottom line, no gray area. No ambiguity. He says, either you with me, Matthew 12 and 30, or you against me. You gathering or you scattering. Now, this idea of gathering, I just put this in here for good measure, that this idea of reaching people and the heart, the broken heart that God has for seeing people transform, people change, this is not a New Testament concept. Sometimes we make it seem that way, that God became loving in the New Testament. That's because you don't read your Bible. Actually, One of the manifestations of the love of God was banning Adam out of the garden. Because you let sin into your life, and so I can't let you stay here long. Because all you can do is hurt yourself. It was a manifestation of love. It's like when you put covers over the sockets in your house. One of the greatest manifestations of love are the restrictions you put in place. A person that doesn't want restrictions doesn't want a loving relationship. Wait, somebody should do that, but you could clock that. Y'all were slow over there, man. You got to be with me, man. That was clockable. Because, see, ain't no man can tell me when to this. Ain't nobody can tell me. Stay by yourself. That's where nobody can tell you nothing. But once you want to be in a loving relationship, why are you going quiet just now? This, what is this? Woman's Day, international. All the internationals, I'm going to talk to y'all. If you want to be free to do whatever you want to do, whenever you want to do it, however you want to do it, stay by yourself. That's for both the man and the international man and the international woman. Once you get married, once you say you love, no, you don't get married. Once you say you love someone, there are restrictions imposed upon you. We just sang the song just now. I am constrained. There is a constraining that happens when love is there. If you are not constrained, you are not in love. If there are no restrictions, if there are no lines, my voice coming now. If there are no, I've been trying to use my inside voice all day today. But now that I almost finished, I could just now go because I was getting hoarse. So you start off light, but now I almost out of time now, so I can start rowing. If there are no lines in your life, you struggling in your love life. Because love creates lines. It creates boundaries. How you could do anything, how you could say anything to a woman that ain't your wife. How you could be so free to say the things you say to someone that ain't Robin? Ain't no lines, ain't no alarms go off to say you're getting too close to the line. It's like you could just constantly cross the line. If you constantly cross the line, ain't no line there. Okay, look straight. So I don't know how I get it, but this tastes really good. That there has to be restrictions, and restrictions, that's how I got there, is a confirmation. It's a confirmation that love exists. Paul says it like this: I, Paul, the prisoner of the Lord Jesus Christ. He says in another place, I am a bond servant. A bond servant is a servant by choice, not by force. You know, when after you have a slave for 7 years, on the seventh year, you released the slave. That's according to the book. You release them after 7 years. And when people talk about how the Bible supports slavery, it's people confirming how they don't read their Bible. Because after your 7 years of serving, you get the money and the land based on your service. Preach, good Denzel. That's what the book says. Read your Bible. It's a good book. And so once you would have gotten to the end of your 7 years and you get your money and your land, you can say, I have a good master. And I feel like going out there hustling, I will stay with my master. And once you said that, my God, this feels pretty good. Once you said that, what you would do then, you would give your heir to your master. And your master will put a ring, will put an earring in your ear, confirming that you belong to your master. Why in the ear? Because that means that you become a slave to his voice. Be careful who you give your ear to, Lord Jesus. Because once they have your ear, they have the power to control your life. And so that airing in the air was confirmation. Denzel, you're doing pretty good so far. That was confirmation of servitude. Glory to God. Ask that person next to you, why are you wearing them earrings? Why are you wearing them earrings? Be careful who give you earrings. Be careful who control. I mean, for real, I'm talking about not in the natural. I know you order them online. I don't buy them. I know that Shein. Now I don't buy the Shein ones you got. I'm talking who has your ear? Because Robin, you could be living with somebody, but somebody else got your ear. You could be married to somebody and your last relationship still got your ear. Who has your ear? Moby, I know. What should I do? Tony, what you think? Shut it down or you just keep on going? Preach a little more? Moby. Tony said, I must preach a little more. So, because Tony will hear more of his earrings. you got to be very, very careful. Whose earrings you wearing? Who has your ear? This ain't on the record, but I throw this here for free. This has nothing to do with what I'm preaching. Then the next thing is, this is the next thing about servitude, is that when you are a slave or servant, your master takes your shoes. So he not only determines what you hear, he determines how far you can go. So after you figure out who airing in your ears, then you need to ask the question, who got your shoes? Who's the ones who are determining your limitations? Who telling you how far you could go? Who telling you you could make? Who telling you how happy you could be? Oh, okay. All right. So let's go back here. The love of God, it's not a New Testament phenomenon. It was in the Old Testament, New Testament. God is love. Look at Ezekiel 33 and just real fast, verse 11. Says, say to them, as surely as I don't want to catch the fear of God again, as surely as I, Lord Yahweh, exist, I take no delight in the death of the wicked, but I delight in seeing them turn. This is the Old Testament, this is Ezekiel. But I delight in seeing them turn from their ways so they can live. So repent and turn from your evil ways, people of Israel. Why would you want to die? Turn and come gather. Come back to me. This is the Old Testament. This lie they got to do. Oh, in the Old Testament, God was hard, but in the New Testament, he's love. He's love all through the book. You just got to rightly divide the word of truth. Okay. So if you are a son of God, a servant of God, a child of God, the family of God, the people of God, the body of Christ, whatever you want to call yourself, if you are not gathering, you need to redefine yourself. Because the heart of God is to gather, to bring people together. You should be bothered when you come to church by yourself. Say it again for people in the back. You should be bothered when it's just you coming to church. Okay. You should be really bothered when a year goes by and it was just you. All right. Let's just do one heading in my real notes. That was just really my introduction. One heading in my notes, and then that's it. So then, over the next few weeks, this scripture then must be, you know what? Let me give scripture to you one more time in the message. You ready, Vera? In the message. Matthew 12:30, in the message. We read this last week. I want you to read it again. Go for it. Go.
1: This is war, and there is no neutral ground.
0: What does it say?
1: If you are not on my side, you're the enemy.
0: One more time.
1: If you're not on my side, you're the enemy.
0: Juxtapose that idea of gathering and say if you're not gathering. So it could be, put gathering there. What it says now?
1: If you're not gathering, you're the enemy.
0: If you are not gathering, you're working with the devil. I'm not making this up. This is what the book says. And it's amazing that, like, For me, this is an eye-opener, and it shouldn't be an eye-opener for me. But we don't preach this. So we preaching being blessed, preaching going higher, we preaching getting favor, we preaching about this one got sweetheart, and that one is a homosexual, and we need to, and all these make up the truth, but this fundamental aspect of the truth we're leaving out. Yeah. This most fundamental element of the truth is, if you are not gathering, you are God's enemy. So you could stop sweethearting. No, I see you stop. You could be a man who no longer is in love with men but love women. Please. You can be a female who gets who has an epiphany to realize, I'm a woman. I'm an international woman. I can ride this till the wheels fall off. And I can do what women do.
2: Yeah.
0: You know? I ain't letting society judge me, but I can stop wearing. Don't say it, Denzel. Don't say it. Don't say it. I can start dressing like a woman. I mean, I was going to say some things, and then I can't see how all y'all dress. So I don't know nobody get offended. You could do all those wonderful transformative things, but if you are not gathering, the book says you're still my enemy.
2: Wow.
0: You come to church and give plenty offering, plenty tithes, give towards the building fund, help me pour that floor and build the church up. At the end of the day, if you're not gathering, he says, you are the enemy. Are you getting this? Now, I really good at preaching hype and getting you to holler. I could do it for nothing. But time is too critical now for me to just make you holler. You got to hear this. Because God is being too kind to this church. We're seeing the kind of favor. Life's being transformed. We can't be doing all this right and get the most fundamental thing wrong.
3: 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Thanks for tuning in and have a life-filled day.

Savior. He's keeper. He's healer. He's Jesus. I said he's all those things and more. I said he's all those things and more. Can we just take a moment tonight just to worship all the things that he is to us? I gotta take it back just a little bit.

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Block out all distractions and just say, you. We don't tell them as often as we should. So let's tell them tonight. Say, you're everything to me. You're everything to me. Come on, raise up the praise in the room.

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Worship him. Come on, that's what you came for tonight, to worship Jesus.

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2: 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We change moments into memories.

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1: 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Come on.
2: My heart is always longed for something more. I search the stars to knock on heaven's door. 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

know that God created you to fly. Listen, don't you know that really you're too big for this planet? 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And listen, you cannot get distracted by your right now that you forget your tomorrow. Chandler, remind him, Chandler, talk to him.

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0: 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And the word you are about to hear will bless your life in more ways than you can imagine. Coming straight from our pastor, Bishop Denzel Roll. 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
1: I want to remind you of the scripture, Matthew chapter 12, verse 30. Let's walk through the word. I want to remind you of this because this is the scripture that the Lord has directed us to define how we function in 2026. This is our year of salt. Now, I have not gotten to preaching salt yet. This scripture has been defining our year. Read it for me, please. What does it say? Matthew 12, 30. What does it say? He says, listen, man, there's no middle ground. Either you're with me or you're against me. And the sign that you're with me is that you are gathering. This teaching series is best defined as developing the spirit of the gatherer. So he that is not with me is against me, the text says. There is no middle ground. Let me read fast because Moby time in me. Beloved, every believer must be convinced and convicted concerning the fact that we are all called to gather the unbeliever. Every one of us. Say every one of us. And my brothers and sisters, when you realize how important this mission is to the heart of God, then you will see why the corporate gathering of the saints in the place of worship cannot be taken lightly.

evangelism again, but the truth of the matter is, as we gather them, as you reach them, what do you do with them? And that's why church people need to be convinced of the need for the church. The church is not just some medication you take so you can cope through the week. It got to be more than that. It cannot just be something that you randomly do because you've been doing it all your life. This is a place where the believers are equipped. This is the place where those that we win out there, that they come to be instructed, to come to be empowered. This is like a heads of government meeting. This is where we gather to get strategy, to get divine intelligence as to how we move from here. This is not just a place you go for cathartic reasons. Look it up, it's a powerful word. We must see more to church than just us coming together, having a good time. There are persons that need this for their life, who out there who need, and that's why this gotta work. And that's why we're so hard when we talk about how we, it's not from an arrogant place, but the church got to work. Say that. If the church ain't working, we in trouble. Because once you gather them, you're going to lose them. What do you mean the church got to work? There got to be power here. We cannot in church be constantly excusing the fact why God's power, God's plan, God's purpose is not manifesting. When you come to the church, you should experience, I don't care what kind of church it is, I don't care what denomination it is, when you come to the church, it's supposed to work. You're supposed to come here and experience like, okay, that place is different. Every church, I don't care if it's 10 people in a clapboard church, because I done that, and I didn't feel God. And I didn't be in Christ Church Cathedral and felt his power in there. When they were singing Jerusalem the golden, I was in there, Rabandokobo. I say it's soft though. I say Randoboko. It was so heavy, so powerful. But there should be something there whenever the church comes together. That's why you need to make sure your neighbor know you can't just come here. I need you. Pull on them, tell them, man, I need you. I need you. I know, wake them up with their boring self. Tell them, man, I need you. I need your boring self. I need you. Wake up. Because we got to make sure when they come here that they experience what this level of living is right. It's like, that's why we need people in here healed. We need marriages whole. We need accounts whole. Everybody account can't be it. This got to, oh my God, put that big on the screen. Put it in behemoth. Put this got to work. Put it on the screen, big boy. This got to work. Say that. All of our international listeners, welcome to the Bahamas. We cannot accept this not working. I'm going to say it again. We cannot accept this not working. It is that reality that has me freed from being politically correct. So I am no longer going to use language that's going to make other pastors happy. I'm not going to control what I say because somebody watching online and pastor sound like you bragging, so don't say that. No, this got to work. Persons need to know that you come in one way and you leave another way. This cannot just be the song, I look at my hands and they look new. I look at my feet and they did do. Step in the water was cold. Chill my body, but not my soul. I'm a soldier. No, it got to be more than just cute songs. This thing got to work. Someone say amen. All right, God. There you go. Good job. Next time, put 3! At the end so it can make you know you're shouting. Yeah, this got to work. All right, so. There's no, make no mistake about it, the central place of gathering is the church of the Lord Jesus Christ. So when a believer is engaged in gathering people to church, they are confirming that they are with Jesus. Yeah. Now, we told you, Matthew 12 and 30, either you with him or you against him. When you are gathering people to come to the place of transformation, you are confirming that you are with him.

0: You with him? Who have you gathered? Let's go to Matthew 9:36. I'm going to show you something. Matthew 9:36. Here it is. What is it, Vera? You ready?
1: But when he saw the multitude.
0: That was so funny just now. Because, if, like, Vera, I don't know. I don't want to call Vera. I know she's doing. Are you ready, Vera? That was so funny. That was hilarious. Let's go, Vera.
1: But when he saw the multitude, he was moved with compassion on them.
0: Right.
1: Because they fainted and were scattered abroad as sheep having no shepherd.
0: The opposite of gather is scatter. He says, when he saw them scattered abroad as sheep having no shepherd, he was moved with compassion. Now, it's very easy to see this and take this for light. But it's no light thing when the text says that he was moved with compassion. Look at it in the Message translation. Read what it says in the Message.
1: When he looked out over the crowds, his heart broke.
0: That's what it says when he was moved with compassion. His heart broke. His heart broke because they were scattered abroad like sheep having no shepherds. Now, we've heard this text before, and when I put it in this context, people get uncomfortable. What do we call pastors of churches? Shepherds. And all we like sheep have gone astray. Jesus says, when he saw the people scattering without a pastor. Oh, now you're uncomfortable. Oh. When he saw persons trying to disciple themselves. When he saw them not coming into contact, Ephesians 4:11, with the apostle, the prophet, the pastor, the teacher, the evangelist, the fivefold structure that is put in the earth to mature the saints, that we can come into the full knowledge of who God is. When he saw them functioning without God's system, the Bible says he gave some apostles. He set up the structure for the church to function in. He saw them scattered, not having divine spiritual leadership. His heart was broke. I go a little further. This then says, then when he sees empty churches, it breaks his heart. When there are filled streets and empty churches, it breaks his heart. That's why you can't mind everybody on social media. Not Fred over there, the rest of them. You can't mind everybody because they can tell you, oh, everybody's sitting up in these churches. You got to go on the street. Where are you going to take them after they leave the street? Stop talking what you don't know. You sound smart, but you really sound dumb. Yeah. No, we need the church filled. Because this is where they are trained and empowered. Oh, everybody's sitting up in this. Listen how smart they sound. These churches ain't having no impact because everybody's sitting up in the church. One more time. These churches ain't having no impact because everybody sitting up in the church. If everybody's sitting up in the church, it sounds like the church have an impact. Because everybody ain't out there, they in here. If they wasn't here, where they would have been? So we say these things that sound cute. Oh, I remember when I was growing up. Oh, everywhere you go, there was somebody on a corner. We on corners now. It's called Instagram. Stop being so smart till you ain't smart. Oh, I remember it'd be someone, we want old mother stand up on the corner and she used to be there. She used to do that because that's where they used to hang. They don't hang there no more. That ain't where there's be no more. Now there's be online. They're in dumbness when they should be the wick. They looking at reels like. It could be your pastor. It may not be your pastor. My phone got this little thing that I didn't ask it to put on there. I don't like that it's there. I stumbled across it the other day and it broke my heart. It's called screen time. I almost threw my phone away because it says screen time. But I had to go down to where the Bible is. The Bible's like, wee. You know, I got a thing. I got a little, my little reels. It's my little Chinese boys be like, and he cooking on the boat. That's my boy. He's be cooking on the boat. He's killing these. I watch that boy all day. Like, I don't know what he's saying, but he. And he have a little pot on in the boat. Y'all never watch that? Yeah, anyway, so check your screen time out. It'll change your life. But That's where the people is now. So you ain't gonna make me feel guilty because we ain't having street meeting every other night. And here's the next side of it. God, don't tell your grammy I say this, especially if she's going street meeting. You'd be surprised to know if you would measure the efficacy of those street meetings. Now they're coming for me now. I know they're coming for me now. I come from a Church of God church in the Grove. I grew up Church of God Pentecostal. I know the street meeting. I know, see, when y'all was getting over hangover from John Canoe, we had street meeting. Y'all don't believe me. I tell you, I grew up in church. You know, so 6 o'clock, New Year's Day, we having street meeting in the morning because we got to rescue the perishing, care for the dying. And we having that street meeting, not a soul come out. Nope. Ain't nobody come to get saved, but that's all right. Guess what we'll be next year? We right there. Christmas morning. We rescuing the perishing. And we doing it so it could be said that we did it. You really ain't doing it to reach nobody. You're doing it so that somebody go on social media and say, now that's a church, they serious with God because they going out in the street. This too much? All right, okay. Hey, put the thing back on the screen, the big thing. Where the exclamation mark I asked you for, babe? This gotta work. So we ain't gonna just do it to make people, pundits online, feel good. Say it gotta work. Okay, so. Amen. When he saw the multitudes, he was moved with compassion. The Bible says his heart broke. Seeing people scattered is not a light thing for Jesus. This is why I need everyone in this room to see it, that if it's not a light thing for Jesus, it can't be a light thing for us. It should bother us. It should bother us when we see people scattered, when they see them not being gathered, not coming into the family of God. And it's not just the church house, but coming into the family of God. But it's not just the family of God, it's coming to the church house. We're not going to do one without the other. You know? So let's be careful how we're trying to be politically correct. But we don't care what church you go to, it's once you get saved. No, you need to get to a church. You need to be somewhere. The Bible never told us. You cannot find a scripture that says, get people saved. You cannot find a scripture that says, get people saved. That's not in the Bible. In the Bible is make disciples. Making disciples requires a gathering. It requires a process, a time for this to happen. A lot of us want to get people saved, but we don't want to make disciples. And that requires work and effort. I always remember when I got this first and some years ago. Remember the boy, I can call his name. I just saw him the other day in Kent Island, Dino. And now Dino got saved in the church. And I was preaching on this boy. I said, making disciples is work. And you got to commit to being there for people when you're making disciples. But Dino called me one morning, 3 a.m. He said, Pastor, this is me. I said, who? Dino. I said, what happened? I just want to talk, Pastor. I say, bro, you just want to talk at 3 o'clock in the morning? Boy, life is be life in, boy. So what you doing? I sleep in. Yeah, real talk, but yeah, but I can't even sleep, boy, Pastor, boy. It's be rough, but all kind of things getting through my mind and things. And I really just smoking one joint. I say, Dino, go finish your joint. Go sleep. Go sleep and let's get together around 10 tomorrow. That may or may not be a true story. If it's not a light thing for Jesus, it cannot be a light thing for us. What moves Jesus supposed to move us? I'm coming, y'all. So when you juxtapose this sentiment of Matthew 12 and you take that along with what we just read in Matthew 9, he says that those who are with him, when they see the multitude scattered, they will do all in their power to gather them. If you are with him, if you are not gathering the multitudes, then you are not with God. Bottom line, no gray area, no ambiguity. He says, either you with me, Matthew 12 and 30, or you against me. You gathering or you scattering. Now, this idea of gathering, I just put this in here for good measure, that this idea of reaching people and the heart, the broken heart that God has for seeing people transformed, people change, this is not a New Testament concept. Sometimes we make it seem that way, that God became loving in the New Testament. That's because you don't read your Bible. Actually, one of the manifestations of the love of God was banning Adam out of the garden. Because you let sin into your life, and so I can't let you stay here long. Because all you can do is hurt yourself. It was a manifestation of love. It's like when you put covers over the sockets in your house. One of the greatest manifestations of love are the restrictions you put in place. A person that doesn't want restrictions doesn't want a loving relationship. Wait, somebody should do that, but you could clock that. Y'all were slow over there, man. You got to be with me, man. That was clockable. Because, see, ain't no man can tell me when to this. Ain't nobody can tell me. Stay by yourself. That's where nobody can tell you nothing. But once you want to be in a loving relationship, why are you going quiet just now? This, what it is? Woman's Day, international. All the internationals, I'm going to talk to y'all. If you want to be free to do whatever you want to do, whenever you want to do it, however you want to do it, stay by yourself. That's for both the man and the international man and the international woman. Once you get married, once you say you love, no, you don't get married. Once you say you love someone, there are restrictions imposed upon you. We just sang the song just now. I am constrained. There is a constraining that happens when love is there. If you are not constrained, you are not in love. If there are no restrictions, if there are no lines, my voice coming now. If there are no, I've been trying to use my inside voice all day today. But now that I almost finished, I could just now go because I was getting hoarse. So you start off light, but now I almost out of time now, so I can start rowing. If there are no lines in your life, you struggling in your love life. Because love creates lines. It creates boundaries. How you could do anything, how you could say anything to a woman that ain't your wife. How you can be so free to say the things you say to someone that ain't Robin? Ain't no lines, ain't no alarms go off to say you're getting too close to the line. It's like you could just constantly cross the line. If you constantly cross the line, ain't no line there. Okay, look straight. So, I don't know how I get it, but this tastes really good. That there has to be restrictions, and restrictions, that's how I got there, is a confirmation of love. It's a confirmation that love exists. Paul says it like this, I, Paul, the prisoner of the Lord Jesus Christ. He says in another place, I am a bond servant. A bond servant is a servant by choice, not by force. You know, when after you have a slave for 7 years, on the seventh year, you released the slave. That's according to the book. You release him after 7 years. And when people talk about how the Bible supports slavery, it's people confirming how they don't read their Bible. Because after your 7 years of serving, you get the money and the land based on your service. Preach, good Denzel. That's what the book says. Read your Bible. It's a good book. And so once you would have gotten to the end of your 7 years and you get your money and your land, you can say, I have a good master. and I feel like going out there and hustling, I will stay with my master. And once you said that, my God, this feels pretty good. Once you said that, what you would do then, you would give your ear to your master, and your master will put a ring, will put an earring in your ear, confirming that you belong to your master. Why in the ear? Because that means that you become a slave to his voice. Be careful who you give your ear to, Lord Jesus. Because once they have your ear, they have the power to control your life. And so that airing in the air was confirmation. Denzel, you're doing pretty good so far. That was confirmation of servitude. Glory to God. Ask that person next to you, why are you wearing them earrings? Why are you wearing them earrings? Be careful who give you earrings. Be careful who control. I mean, for real, I'm talking about not in the natural. I know you order them online. I don't buy them. I know that Shane. Now I don't buy the Shane ones you got. I'm talking who has your ear? Because Robin, you could be living with somebody, but somebody else got your ear. You could be married to somebody and your last relationship still got your ear. Who has your ear? Moby, I know. What should I do? Tony, what you think? Shut it down or you just keep on going? Preach a little more? Moby. Tony said, I must preach a little more. So, because Tony will hear more of his earrings. you got to be very, very careful. Whose earrings you wearing? Who has your ear? This ain't on the record, but I throw this here for free. This has nothing to do with what I'm preaching. Then the next thing is, this is the next thing about servitude is that when you are a slave or servant, your master takes your shoes. So he not only determines what you hear, he determines how far you can go. So after you figure out who earring in your ears, then you need to ask the question, who got your shoes? Who's the ones who are determining your limitations? Who telling you how far you could go? Who telling you how many you could make? Who telling you how happy you could be? Oh, okay. All right. So let's go back here. The love of God. It's not a New Testament phenomenon. It was in the Old Testament, New Testament. God is love. Look at Ezekiel 33 and just real fast, verse 11. Says, say to them, as surely as I don't want to catch fear of God again, as surely as I, Lord Yahweh, exist, I take no delight in the death of the wicked, but I delight in seeing them turn. This is the Old Testament, Ezekiel. But I delight in seeing them turn from their ways so they can live. So repent and turn from your evil ways, people of Israel. Why would you want to die? Turn and come gather. Come back to me. This is the Old Testament. This lie they got to deal. Oh, in the Old Testament, God was hard. But in the New Testament, he's love. He's love all through the book. You just got to rightly divide the word of truth. Okay. So if you are a son of God, a servant of God, a child of God, the family of God, the people of God, the body of Christ, whatever you want to call yourself, if you are not gathering, you need to redefine yourself. Because the heart of God is to gather, to bring people together. You should be bothered when you come to church by yourself. Say it again for people in the back. You should be bothered when it's just you coming to church. Okay. You should be really bothered when a year goes by and it was just you. I can just do one heading in my real notes. That was just really my introduction. One heading in my notes, and then that's it. So then, over the next few weeks, this scripture then must be, you know what? Let me give scripture to you one more time in the message. You ready, Vera? In the message. Matthew 12:30, in the message. We read this last week. I want you to read it again. Go for it. Go.
1: This is war. and there is no neutral ground.
0: What does it say?
1: If you are not on my side, you're the enemy.
0: One more time.
1: If you're not on my side, you're the enemy.
0: Juxtapose that idea of gathering and say if you're not gathering. So you can put gathering there. What it says now?
1: If you're not gathering, you're the enemy.
0: If you are not gathering, you're waking with the devil. I'm not making this up. That's what the book says. And it's amazing that, like, for me, this is an eye-opener. And it shouldn't be an eye-opener for me. But we don't preach this. So we preach in being blessed, preaching going higher, we preach in getting favor, we preaching about this one got sweetheart, and that one is a homosexual, and we need to, and all these make up the truth. But this fundamental aspect of the truth, we're leaving out.
2: Yeah.
0: This most fundamental element of the truth is, if you are not gathering, you are God's enemy. So you could stop sweethearting. No, I see you stop. You could be a man who no longer is in love with men but love women. Please. You can be a female who gets who has an epiphany to realize, I'm a woman. I'm an international woman. I can ride this till the wheels fall off. And I can do what women do.
2: Yeah.
0: You know? I ain't letting society judge me, but I can stop wearing. Don't say it, Denzel. Don't say it. Don't say it. I can start dressing like a woman. I mean, I was going to say some things, and then I can't see how all y'all dress. So I don't nobody get offended. You could do all those wonderful transformative things, but if you are not gathering, the book says you're still my enemy.
2: Wow.
0: You come to church and give plenty offering, plenty tithes, give towards the building fund, help me pour that floor and build the church up. At the end of the day, if you're not gathering, he says, you are the enemy. Are you getting this? Now, I really good at preaching hype and getting you to holler. I could do it for nothing. But time is too critical now for me to just make you holler. You got to hear this. Because God has been too kind to this church. We're seeing the kind of favor. Life's being transformed. We can't be doing all this right and get the most fundamental thing wrong.
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4: I don't care what you do. 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I dare you to brag.

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Come on, just like this.

So this song, I was in a low, low place, but I wrote this song of worship to God. It just says, Lord, I honor your name. 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There is none like you. 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

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That in the midst of my situation, you got me. 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

Do I have a room full of intercessors tonight who will begin to lift up your voice? Some of you may even want to run to the altar and begin to lift up your voice, not on behalf of yourself, but on behalf of the nations. Is there anyone that would join me in praying for the nations of the earth? That the government will be upon his shoulders, that the Lord of glory would intervene into the affairs of man. Where are the intercessors?

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1: Let's go!

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How great is his faithfulness. Will you believe in him? Great is his faithfulness.

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1: I want to remind you of the scripture, Matthew chapter 12, verse 30. Let's walk through the word. I want to remind you of this because this is the scripture that the Lord has directed us to define how we function in 2026. This is our year of salt. Now, I have not gotten to preaching salt yet. This scripture has been defining our year. Read it for me, please. What does it say? Matthew 12, 30. What does it say? He says, listen, man, there's no middle ground. Either you're with me or you're against me. And the sign that you're with me is that you are gathering. This teaching series is best defined as developing the spirit of the gatherer. So he that is not with me is against me, the text says. There is no middle ground. Let me read fast because Moby time in me. Beloved, every believer must be convinced and convicted concerning the fact that we are all called to gather the unbeliever. Every one of us. Say every one of us. And my brothers and sisters, when you realize how important this mission is to the heart of God, then you will see why the corporate gathering of the saints in the place of worship cannot be taken lightly. That's this, the corporate gathering of the saints in worship. When you see or hear persons attack this institution called the church or speaking negatively concerning corporate worship, know that this is not a divine agenda. And if it's not divine, it's demonic. Because at the heart of God is the gathering of the saints. It's the gathering of the unbeliever. Now, this message of gathering persons together is not necessarily a church message, but once you gather them, where do they go? Let's think about it. This message is about us getting the heart of evangelism again, but the truth of the matter is, as we gather them, as you reach them, what do you do with them? And that's why church people need to be convinced of the need for the church. The church is not just some medication you take so you can cope through the week. It got to be more than that. It cannot just be something that you randomly do because you've been doing it all your life. This is a place where the believers are equipped. This is the place where those that we win out there, that they come to be instructed, to come to be empowered. This is like a heads of government meeting. This is where we gather to get strategy, to get divine intelligence as to how we move from here. This is not just a place you go for cathartic reasons. Look it up, it's a powerful word. We must see more to church than just us coming together, having a good time. There are persons that need this for their life, who out there, who need, and that's why this gotta work. And that's why we're so hard when we talk about how it's not from an arrogant place, but the church got to work. Say that. If the church ain't working, we in trouble. Because once you gather them, you're going to lose them. What do you mean the church got to work? There got to be power here. We cannot in church be constantly excusing the fact why God's power, God's plan, God's purpose is not manifesting. When you come to the church, you should experience, I don't care what kind of church it is, I don't care what denomination it is, when you come to the church, it's supposed to work. You're supposed to come here and experience like, okay, that place is different. Every church, I don't care if it's 10 people in a clapboard church, because I done that, and I didn't feel God. And I didn't be in Christ Church Cathedral and felt his power in there. When they were singing Jerusalem the golden, I was in there. I say it soft though. I say Rando Boko. And it was so heavy, so powerful. But there should be something there whenever the church comes together. That's why you need to make sure your neighbor know you can't just come here. I need you. Pull on them, tell them, man, I need you. I need you. I know, wake them up with their boring self. Tell them, man, I need you. I need your boring self. I need you. Wake up. Because we got to make sure when they come here that they experience what this level of living is right. It's like, that's why we need people in here healed. We need marriages whole. We need accounts whole. Everybody account can't be it. This got to, oh my God, put that big on the screen. Put it in behemoth. Put this gotta work. Put it on the screen big boy. This gotta work. Say that. All of our international listeners, welcome to the Bahamas. We cannot accept this not working. I'm going to say it again. We cannot accept this not working. It is that reality that has me freed from being politically correct. So I am no longer going to use language that's going to make other pastors happy. I'm not going to control what I say because somebody watching online and pastor sound like you bragging, so don't say that. No, this got to work. Persons need to know that you come in one way and you leave another way. This cannot just be the song, I look at my hands and they look new. I look at my feet and they did do. Step in the water was cold. Chill my body but not my soul. I'm a soldier. No, it got to be more than just cute songs. This thing got to work. Someone say amen. All right, God. There you go. Good job. Next time put 3! At the end so it can make you know you're shouting. Yeah, this got to work. All right, so. There's no, make no mistake about it, the central place of gathering is the church of the Lord Jesus Christ. So when a believer is engaged in gathering people to church, they are confirming that they are with Jesus. Yeah. Now, we told you, Matthew 12 and 30, either you with him or you against him. When you are gathering people to come to the place of transformation, you are confirming that you are with him. Are you with him? Who have you gathered? Let's go to Matthew 9:36. I'm going to show you something. Matthew 9:36. Here it is. What a Savior. You ready?
2: But when he saw the multitude.
1: That was so funny just now. Because, like, Vero, I don't want to call Vero. I know she's doing. I said, ready, Vero? That was so funny. That was hilarious. Let's go, Vera.
2: But when he saw the multitude, he was moved with compassion on them.
1: Right.
2: Because they fainted and were scattered abroad as sheep having no shepherd.
1: The opposite of gather is scatter. He says, when he saw them scattered abroad as sheep having no shepherd, he was moved with compassion. Now, it's very easy to see this and take this for light. But it's no light thing when the text says that he was moved with compassion. Look at it in the Message translation. Read what it says in the Message.
2: When he looked out over the crowds, his heart broke.
1: That's what it says when he was moved with compassion. His heart broke. His heart broke because they were scattered abroad like sheep having no shepherds. Now, we've heard this text before, and when I put it in this context, people get uncomfortable. What do we call pastors of churches? Shepherds. And all we like sheep have gone astray. Jesus says, when he saw the people scattering without a pastor. Oh, now you're uncomfortable. Oh. When he saw persons trying to disciple themselves. When he saw them not coming into contact, Ephesians 4:11, with the apostle, the prophet, the pastor, the teacher, the evangelist, the fivefold structure that is put in the earth to mature the saints, that we could come into the full knowledge of who God is. When he saw them functioning without God's system, the Bible says he gave some apostles. He set up the structure for the church to function in. He saw them scattered, not having divine spiritual leadership. His heart was broke. Can I go a little further? This then says then, when he sees empty churches, it breaks his heart. When there are filled streets and empty churches, it breaks his heart. That's why you can't mind everybody on social media. Not friend over there, the rest of them. You can't mind everybody because they can tell you, oh, everybody's sitting up in these churches. You got to go on the street. Where are you going to take them after they leave the street? Stop talking what you don't know. You sound smart, but you really sound dumb. No, we need the church filled. Because this is where they are trained and empowered. Oh, everybody's sitting up in this. Listen how smart they sound. These churches ain't having no impact because everybody's sitting up in the church. One more time. These churches ain't having no impact because everybody

0: sitting up in the church. If everybody's sitting up in the church, it sounds like the church have an impact. Because everybody ain't out there, they in here. If they wasn't here, where they would have been? So we say these things that sound cute. Oh, I remember when I was growing up. Oh, everywhere you go, there was somebody on a corner. We on corners now. It's called Instagram. Stop being so smart till you ain't smart. Oh, I remember it's with someone, we went, oh, and mother stand up on the corner, and she used to be there. She used to do that because that's where they used to hang. They don't hang there no more. That ain't where there's be no more. Now there's be online, doing dumbness when it should be the wick. They looking at reels like it could be your pastor, it may not be your pastor. My phone got this little thing that I didn't ask it to put on there. I don't like that it's there. I stumbled across it the other day and it broke my heart. It's called screen time. I almost threw my phone away. Because it says screen time. But I had to go down to where the Bible is. The Bible's like, because, you know, I got my little reels. It's my little Chinese boys be like, and he cooking on the boat. That's my boy. He's be cooking on the boat. He's begin. He's killing. I watch that boy all day. Like, I don't know what he's saying, but he have a little pot on in the boat. Y'all never watch that? Yeah, anyway, so check your screen time out. It'll change your life. But that's where the people is now. So you ain't going to make me feel guilty because we ain't having street meeting every other night. And here's the next side of it. God, don't tell your grammy I say this, especially if she's going street meeting. You'd be surprised to know if you would measure the efficacy of those street meetings. Now they're coming for me now. I know they're coming for me now. I come from a Church of God church in the Grove. I grew up Church of God Pentecostal. I know the street meeting. I know, see, when y'all was getting over hangover from John Canoe, we had street meeting. Y'all don't blame me. I tell you, I grew up in church. You know, so 6 o'clock, New Year's Day, we having street meeting in the morning because we got to rescue the perishing, care for the dying. And we having that street meeting, not a soul come out. Nope. Ain't nobody come to get saved, but that's all right. Guess what we can be next year? We right there. Christmas morning. We rescuing the perishing. And we doing it so it could be said that we did it. You really ain't doing it to reach nobody. You doing it so that somebody go on social media and say, now that's a church. They serious with God because they going out in the street. This too much? All right. Okay. Hey, put the thing back on the screen, the big thing. Where the exclamation mark I asked you for, babe? This gotta work. So we ain't gonna just do it to make people, pundits online, feel good. Say it gotta work. Okay, so. Amen. When he saw the multitudes, he was moved with compassion. The Bible says his heart broke. Seeing people scattered is not a light thing for Jesus. This is why I need everyone in this room to see it, that if it's not a light thing for Jesus, it can't be a light thing for us. It should bother us. It should bother us when we see people scattered, when they see them not being gathered, not coming into the family of God. And it's not just the church house, but coming into the family of God. But it's not just the family of God, it's coming to the church house. We're not going to do one without the other. You know? So let's be careful how we're trying to be politically correct. But we don't care what church you go to, it's once you get saved. No, you need to get to a church. You need to be somewhere. The Bible never told us. You cannot find a scripture that says, get people saved. You cannot find a scripture that says, get people saved. That's not in the Bible. In the Bible is make disciples. Making disciples requires a gathering. It requires a process, a time for this to happen. And a lot of us, when get people saved, but we don't make disciples. And that requires work and effort. I always remember when I got this first, and some years ago, remember the boy, I can call his name, I just saw him the other day in Kent Island, Dino. And Dino got saved in the church, and I was preaching on this boy. I said, making disciples is work. And you got to commit to being there for people when you're making disciples. But Dino called me one morning, 3 a.m. He said, Pastor, this is me. I said, who? Dino. I said, what happened? I just want to talk, Pastor. I said, bro, you just want to talk at 3 o'clock in the morning? Boy, life is be life in, boy. So what you doing? I'm sleeping. Yeah, real talk, but yeah, but I can't even sleep, boy, Pastor, boy. It's be rough, boy. All kind of things getting through my mind and things. And I really just smoking one joint. I say, Dino, go finish your joint. Go sleep. Go sleep and let's get together around 10 tomorrow. That may or may not be a true story. If it's not a light thing for Jesus, it cannot be a light thing for us. What moves Jesus supposed to move us? I'm coming, y'all. So when you juxtapose this sentiment of Matthew 12, and you take that along with what we just read in Matthew 9, he says that those who are with him, when they see the multitude scattered, they will do all in their power to gather them. If you are with him, if you are not gathering the multitudes, then you are not with God. Bottom line, no gray area. No ambiguity. He says, either you with me, Matthew 12 and 30, or you against me. You gathering or you scattering. Now, this idea of gathering, I just put this in here for good measure, that this idea of reaching people and the heart, the broken heart that God has for seeing people transformed, people change, this is not a New Testament concept. Sometimes we make it seem that way, that God became loving in the New Testament. That's because you don't read your Bible. Actually, one of the manifestations of the love of God was banning Adam out of the garden. Because you let sin into your life, and so I can't let you stay here long. Because all you can do is hurt yourself. It was a manifestation of love. It's like when you put covers over the sockets in your house. One of the greatest manifestations of love are the restrictions you put in place. A person that doesn't want restrictions doesn't want a loving relationship. Wait, somebody should do that, but you could clock that. Y'all were slow over there, man. You got to be with me, man. That was clockable. Because, see, ain't no man can tell me when to this. Ain't nobody can tell me. Stay by yourself. That's where nobody can tell you nothing. But once you want to be in a loving relationship, why are you going quiet just now? This, what is this? Woman's Day. International. All the internationals, I'm going to talk to y'all. If you want to be free to do whatever you want to do, whenever you want to do it, however you want to do it, stay by yourself. That's for both the man and the international man and the international woman. Once you get married, once you say you love, no, you don't get married. Once you say you love someone, there are restrictions imposed upon you. We just sang the song just now. I am constrained. There is a constraining that happens when love is there. If you are not constrained, you are not in love. If there are no restrictions, if there are no lines, my voice coming now. If there are no, I've been trying to use my inside voice all day today. But now that I almost finished, I could just now go because I was getting hoarse. So you start off light, but now I almost out of time now, so I can start rowing. If there are no lines in your life, you struggling in your love life. Because love creates lines. It creates boundaries. How you could do anything, how you could say anything to a woman that ain't your wife. How you could be so free to say the things you say to someone that ain't Robin. Ain't no lines, ain't no alarms go off to say you're getting too close to the line. It's like you could just constantly cross the line. If you constantly cross the line, ain't no line there. Okay, look straight. So, I don't know how I get it, but this tastes really good. That there has to be restrictions, and restrictions, that's how I got there, is a confirmation of love. It's a confirmation that love exists. Paul says it like this: I, Paul, the prisoner of the Lord Jesus Christ. He says in another place, I am a bond servant. A bond servant is a servant by choice, not by force. You know, when after you have a slave for 7 years, on the seventh year, you released the slave. That's according to the book. You release them after 7 years. And when people talk about how the Bible supports slavery, it's people confirming how they don't read their Bible. Because after your 7 years of serving, you get the money and the land based on your service. Preach, good Denzel. That's what the book says. Read your Bible. It's a good book. And so once you would have gotten to the end of your 7 years and you get your money and your land, you can say, I have a good master. And I feel like going out there and hustling, I will stay with my master. And once you said that, my God, this feels pretty good. Once you said that, what you would do then, you would give your heir to your master, and your master will put a ring, will put an earring in your ear, confirming that you belong to your master. Why in the ear? Because that means that you become a slave to his voice. Be careful who you give your heir to, Lord Jesus. Because once they have your heir, they have the power to control your life. And so that airing in the air was confirmation. Denzel, you're doing pretty good so far. That was confirmation of servitude. Glory to God. Ask that person next to you, why are you wearing them earrings? Why are you wearing them earrings? Be careful who give you earrings. Be careful who control. I mean, for real, I'm talking about not in the natural. I know you order them online. I don't buy them. I know that Shane. Now I don't buy the Shane ones you got. I'm talking who has your ear? Because Robin, you could be living with somebody, but somebody else got your ear. You could be married to somebody and your last relationship still got your ear. Who has your air? Moby, I know. What should I do? Tony, what you think? Shut it down? Or you just keep on going? Preach a little more? Moby. Tony said, I must preach a little more. So, because Tony will hear more of his earrings. You got to be very, very careful. Whose earrings you wearing? Who has your ear? This ain't on the record, but I throw this here for free. This has nothing to do with what I'm preaching. Then the next thing is, this is the next thing about servitude, is that when you are a slave or servant, your master takes your shoes. So he not only determines what you hear, he determines how far you can go. So after you figure out who airing in your ears, then you need to ask the question, who got your shoes? Who is the ones who are determining your limitations? Who telling you how far you could go? Who telling you you could make? Who telling you how happy you could be? Okay. All right. So let's go back here. The love of God, it's not a New Testament phenomenon. It was in the Old Testament, New Testament. God is love. Look at Ezekiel 33 and just real fast, verse 11. says, say to them, as surely as I don't want to catch the fear of God again, as surely as I, Lord Yahweh, exist, I take no delight in the death of the wicked, but I delight in seeing them turn. This is the Old Testament, Ezekiel. But I delight in seeing them turn from their ways so they can live. So repent and turn from your evil ways, people of Israel. Why would you want to die? Turn and come gather. Come back to me. This is the Old Testament. This lie they got to do. Oh, in the Old Testament, God was hard, but in the New Testament, he's love. He's love all through the book. You just got to rightly divide the word of truth. Okay. So if you are a son of God, a servant of God, a child of God, the family of God, the people of God, the body of Christ, whatever you want to call yourself, if you are not gathering, you need to redefine yourself. Because the heart of God is to gather, to bring people together. You should be bothered when you come to church by yourself. Say it again for people in the back. You should be bothered when it's just you coming to church. Okay. You should be really bothered when a year goes by and it was just you. All right. Let's do one heading in my real notes. That was just really my introduction. One heading in my notes and then that's it. So then over the next few weeks, this scripture then must be, you know what? Let me give scripture to you one more time in the message. You ready, Vera? In the message. Matthew 12:30, in the message. We read this last week. I want you to read it again. Go for it. Go.
1: This is war, and there is no neutral ground.
0: What does it say?
1: If you are not on my side, you're the enemy.
0: One more time.
1: If you're not on my side, you're the enemy.
0: Juxtapose that idea of gathering and say if you're not gathering. So you can put gathering there. What does it say now?
1: If you're not gathering, you're the enemy.
0: If you are not gathering, you're working with the devil. I'm not making this up. This is what the book says. And it's amazing that, like, for me, this is an eye-opener. And it shouldn't be an eye-opener for me. But we don't preach this. So we preaching being blessed, preaching going higher, we preaching getting favor, we preaching about this one got sweetheart, and that one is a homosexual, and we need to, and all these make up the truth, but this fundamental aspect of the truth we're leaving out. Yeah. This most fundamental element of the truth is, if you are not gathering, you are God's enemy. So you could stop sweethearting. No, I say stop. You could be a man who no longer is in love with men but love women. Please. You can be a female who gets who has an epiphany to realize, I'm a woman. I'm an international woman. I can ride this till the wheels fall off. And I can do what women do.
2: Yeah.
0: You know? I ain't letting society judge me, but I can stop wearing. Don't say it, Denzel. Don't say it. I can start dressing like a woman. I mean, I was going to say some things, and then I can't see how all y'all dress. So I don't nobody get offended. You could do all those wonderful transformative things, but if you are not gathering, the book says you're still my enemy.
2: Wow.
0: You come to church and give plenty offering, plenty tithes, give towards the building fund, help me pour that floor and build the church up. At the end of the day, if you're not gathering, he says, you are the enemy. Are you getting this? Now, I really good at preaching hype and getting you to holler. I could do it for nothing. But time is too critical now for me to just make you holler. You got to hear this. Because God has been too kind to this church. We're seeing the kind of favor. Life's being transformed. We can't be doing all this right and get the most fundamental thing wrong.
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Hey, it's an amazing day here at Glory 93.9 FM. It's 12:30, so you know exactly what that means. You're tuned into The Shift. And I want to start by saying thank you for all of the faithful shifters. You are locked in with me every Monday through Friday. And I want to invite you for the next hour. I need you to listen closely. And you know why? Because the greatest shifts don't happen on the external. It happens on the internal. And for the next hour, I promise you something in this show is going to shift you. Before we get into this beautiful show today, I want to encourage you, like, share this live broadcast. Tag everybody. Let everyone know we have some amazing news, some new music that we're going to share with you today. And of course, don't forget to subscribe to my YouTube channel. That is at Joyna Gibson and Glory 93.9 FM. Now, shifters, y'all see how fast I'm moving? Because I really want to get to the good stuff. Shifters, you know that this is an interactive experience. I need you. Type in the, put a shifters in the comment section. Let me know that you are here. You are locked and what? Always loaded.

0: topics, suggested topics, extension of topics, requests for part two. Listen, every day you encourage me, and I'm eternally grateful for your listening ear. And I promise you, I do not take it lightly. So I'm so excited to share this show with you today because it's Flag Day. And, you know, it's a special day across the Bahamas where we celebrate Flag Day. It is a time where we proudly wear our national colors. That is the aquamarine, gold, and black. And we, listen, y'all could see. I came locked in. I was ready. All right. Thank you. Last year, I missed it, but I promised this year I didn't. Right. So as we look around today and we see our flag flying high, we are reminded that it's more than just a symbol. It's more than just a flag, but it really represents our history, our resilience, our unity, and the generations of Bahamians who have helped shape this nation. This year marks 53 years of independence. Since July 10, 1973, the Bahamas has continued to grow, overcome challenges, celebrate victories, and leave its mark in this world. Now listen, 53 represents more than just a number, right? It speaks to over five decades of nation building, of shifting, of perseverance, of faith, and continued opportunities for the Bahamian people, building futures for the next generation. You know, I think it's important that while we are excited about our future, that we recognize where we've come from. We honor the generations before us whose vision, their sacrifice, their determination, their boldness helped to build this nation, while also celebrating the younger generation who are always carrying our flag. You know, I live for the TikTok videos that, you know, where there's that one random Bahamian guy, you know, and he's still in the hallway saying, boy, and he got the flag around and they got the ghost skin drum. And I live for it. Why? Because it speaks to Bahamian pride, Bahamian culture, whether it's in sports, whether it's in music, whether it's in business, let's go, whether it's in education, ministry, entrepreneurship, Bahamians continue to prove we are great. There is greatness found in the Bahamas. We've got Vijay Edgecombe, Shawnee Miller, right? Stephen Gardner, Pauline Davis Thompson. And you know, the list literally goes on. It's just to name a few, but we have made our mark in this earth. Now, with all of that being said, while we are proudly celebrating, you know, Bahamian culture, there is nothing like collaboration. And today, I'm excited to shine the spotlight on some homegrown collaborative music. The Island Tribe Collective has been making waves, and today, I have two special guests. Oh, Lord, these guests, listen, they didn't stress me out. Before the show, I didn't know where I was. I said, what's really happening today? This is a different, listen. Okay, so shifters, I need to be honest. There are some guests where it's just like, okay, let's do this. And then it's the guest today. Y'all saw what I did? That is the guest today. Shifters, could you help me? Could you help me welcome Colin Christopher and Naisha Tillis? Woo! Tillis, I have that right?
1: I have that right.
0: Oh, look at God.
1: You know what I love? We're already shifting. What is expected of guests?
0: You know something?
1: Here on this show.
0: Y'all see what I mean, right?
1: Hallelujah.
0: Y'all see what I mean? Oh, case in point. Shifted Lord. Shifted Jesus. Okay, let's go. Let's go. I love it. I love it. I am here for it. I absolutely 100% agree with all that's going on in studio today.
1: Very good.
0: So, good afternoon and welcome to the shift.
1: Good afternoon. Thank you for having us. Well, I'm excited to be here.
2: Me too. This is my first time on the shift, y'all. I've been watching Johnny and the shift at work, but I want them to know. But I just put it on the side on my little TikTok and Facebook, and I just have to have my little encouragement during the day.
0: That's my little encouragement, you know? During the day. Hey, Jordan, how you doing?
1: Nobody can see it at work.
2: That's on lunchtime. That's on lunchtime.
0: On lunchtime, yeah. You make sure you turn it. Yes. Awesome. Awesome. Well, for those just hearing about Island Tribe Collective, I know I had a beautiful conversation with Sherwin Gardner, but tell us one about, I want to hear this from both of you. Tell us a little bit about yourself. Tell us about Island Tribe Collective and your role in the tribe.
1: All right. So my name

0: is Naisha Tillis. I serve on the administrative team as well as the media marketing team of Island Tribe Collective. Excited to be a part of this movement. It is a group of United Caribbean worshipers shifting the sound of worship literally throughout the globe. And I say that because time and time again, we usually are drawn to a particular sound. And if I'm honest, we neglect our own sound and how various cultures, Caribbean cultures, contribute to our sounds and our experience. And I've been able to see that firsthand by way of Island Tribe Collective, just by being around administratively or capturing content. And so I'm excited to talk about what we have going on because there's truly a shift happening throughout the Caribbean by way of Island Tribe Collective.
1: You spoke so well.
0: Thanks.
1: You said I remember these too.
0: I decent.
1: Oh, gosh. Shifters! What's up? This your boy calling Christopher. I am so excited. Y'all don't understand. First of all, Jonae is my friend. And then to be sitting here with her in this professional setting, I felt like I had to, you know, straighten up a little bit. But then I got real relaxed. And I was like, you know what? It is what it is. We're going to have fun today. But like I said, my name is Colin Christopher. I am the vocal coordinator for Island Tribe Collective. So a lot of the music that you have heard already and that you are going to hear, I had a part in helping arrange the vocals for it and a little bit of the melodies for it as well, and teaching, you know, in the rehearsals, which have been very exciting. It's very different being able to connect with people from different cultures and different islands and still seeing that even in our differences, we're still able to come together as a unified body, as a unit. Mm-hmm. So it's been exciting, and I'm looking forward to what Island Tribe Collective has coming out next. I can't tell y'all now, but a lot of stuff is coming up that you guys will be excited about.
2: Yeah. Well, I love that you mentioned about, you know, different, you know, cultures coming together. Why do you think that in this day and time, collaboration is so important?
3: Rock, paper, scissors?
2: Oh, go ahead. Dave, rock, paper,
1: scissors. Go ahead, Nye, because you look like you're ready.
0: I think we forget that there's more that connects us than that separates us. Thus, hindering us from collaborating and being a part of Island Tribe Collective and seeing the collaboration amongst that body, it just shows how and what connects us, especially when, to be honest, the assignment and the mission is to glorify the Lord, right? And so even though we are from the Bahamas, Trinidad and Tobago, Guyana, Jamaica, there's still something that connects each and every one of us. And even though we may have a unique sound, when we came together and when we continue to come together, there's something powerful that happens. And though we aren't seeing as much collaboration, I think this is a representation of the power of unity that we're seeing with Island Tribe Collective.
2: Power of agreement. I love it. I love it. Colin, you want to tackle?
1: I mean, simply put, we have a saying, many islands, one sound, one worship. We are all representing the kingdom regardless of where we come from. And the islands have, for so long, we've been stuck under the shadow of different nations, stuck under the shadow of different cultures. And a lot of those cultures are actually gleaming from our sound. And a lot of times when we hear it, we're like, oh, well, that sounds kind of like this, but that's not really what it is. So, and then when we actually take those songs and we do it in our own churches and we hear the flavor and we hear the style of it, we're like, you know what? We have our own sound and we have our own sound of worship that the world needs to hear. And I feel like Island Tribe Collective is the perfect platform to be able to allow the world to hear what it is that the Caribbean islands have to offer.
2: Yeah, I absolutely love that. Let's pivot a little bit into this new release that's coming, right? So Shifters, y'all know I little.
0: You ready?
2: You're hearing it here on The Shift for the first time.
0: For the first time.
2: Okay, y'all. Woo! Right? But before we get into the music or playing the music, what is the heart behind this song entitled In My Reach? And this one is for you, Naisha.
0: No problem. So In My Reach is a song of faith. It's a song of expectancy. It's a declaration, to be honest, because there are so many instances where we forget the words spoken over us and the promises that the Lord has already, that has already gone forth. And so it is a declaration that whatever the Lord Lord has spoken over you, it is in your reach. It's possible. You just have to reach out and grab it. And so it is whirlwind when we really tap into not just singing the song, but realizing what the essence of it really is. And trust me, you feel it time and time again based on having the opportunity of being in the room. I say that it's oily, like it just has an oil on it. And so I'm excited for the Shifters to hear it here first.
2: All right. Yes. All right, Colin. Ooh. Tell me, what do you believe, or what? Of course, you were in the room, a part of the live recording. You did the vocal arrangements. When you were arranging this song, what was your thought process? You know, as a fellow musician, singer, right? Singer, you know, it's one thing to have a vision, right? And it's another thing for the arrangement, because you are arranging for what everyone else will hear. Mm-hmm. It's almost like you need a picture of what this will be before everyone else sees it. Mm-hmm. And you need to relay it in a way that's so palatable for everyone. Mm-hmm. Tell us about the vocal arrangement for this song in particular.
1: So I had somewhat of a guide at first of what they wanted the song to sound like. But of course, they gave me a little bit of freedom to be able to create what it is that you hear today. At the time, I'll be honest, I didn't really think of where this song could really take us in the future. One of my giftings is to be able to arrange, so I just allowed God to do what he does.
2: Download.
1: And be able to just put what I needed to put in the song, whatever I heard, I placed in the song. I ran it by Sherwin. I run all of the music through Sherwin to, you know, make sure that I'm not doing too much or I'm not giving it enough. Does it get having a power behind it? Is the message being relayed properly with the way that I'm giving breaths at a certain point or something like that?
2: That's good.
1: Because that's important, because the world is going to hear this and you want the world to be able to hear it clearly. You know, a lot of times people, they think because we're Caribbean, they can't really understand what we say because we talk fast. You know, so even though we are Caribbean, okay. No, y'all can understand what we're saying.
0: Yeah.
1: We will make sure y'all can hear the words that we're saying. It's in your reach. So, I believe that God literally puts his hand in everything, because once you're in that creative space and you invite the Holy Spirit to be a part of it, I mean, he's the creator. So the creativity just has to flow.
2: I love that. I absolutely love that. I've been holding the song over y'all head for a minute. So before we get into the song, I have one more question, and this is for both of you. Mm-hmm. And either can go first. What do you hope people would feel or experience when they hear the song that we're about to play?
1: I know for me, the first time that I heard the song, I was like, this is so encouraging, because when I when we were arranging the song, just having to listen to the lyrics over and over again to learn the music, and then now you're incorporating your gift and your talent within the music, so now the song is becoming a part of you, so now you have a chance to digest the music. It was at one particular point, I think, when I was going back over the vocals and I started to listen to it and I listened to the words, the more I pray, the more I press, the more I work, the more I push. Something worth having is worth fighting for.
0: Yep.
1: You know, so the fight is worth it. So, and then to know at the end of it, the fight is already rigged, because Jesus has already purchased the victory. So it was in our reach from before the time we were even born, you know, from the time we were born, it was given to us, but it's right there. We just have to reach up and grab it. So I believe that when people hear this song, that they would feel the encouragement that regardless of whatever you're facing, regardless of whatever you're dealing with, financial situations, illness in your bodies, like financial breakthrough is in your reach, healing is in your reach, family restoration is in your reach. It doesn't matter what's happening. Like, you could have gotten the worst news possible and you feel like your heart is broken and you'll never be able to recover. Recovery and mind regulation is in your reach. You just have to reach up and grab it. The Bible says, where two or three are gathered in his name, there he is in the midst. And where the Spirit of the Lord is, we find our liberty. So if you don't have anybody to agree with, you can touch and agree with me right now. It doesn't matter where you are in the world. You can touch and agree with me right now, and we can stand here together and believe God for your breakthrough, whatever that is.
0: Amen.
2: 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This is In My Reach, first time. Glory FM, The Shift, right? And we're going to take a quick break, and we need you to lock in and hear this. So keep it locked and always loaded.
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0: 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It's in my reach. Listen, I have some amazing guests in studio. I have Colin Christopher and, of course, Miss Naisha. And listen, when I say energy is on 1,000, if you didn't have any energy today, just look at them.
1: It's in your reach. It's in your reach.
0: Energy is in your reach today. If you were lacking, listen, you can find it right here on the shift. Right? So In My Reach is amazing.
1: Thank you.
0: I feel like I would really, really go in if I had the loud, loud headphones in my ear. This is just me, right? Like, you have to feel the bass. Like, you have to.
2: This one of the songs. You need a Honda with a set for this song.
0: On Acura. Acura's coming in hot.
2: Okay.
0: Coming in hot.
1: In your reach. In your reach.
0: Aki is in your reach, okay? All right. So this song, In My Reach, is a part of a larger project. It is a live recording. Yes. Tell us about that experience. What was it like for you? And I know both of you play different roles, so I want to hear from your role perspective.
1: You want to go first?
2: Sure.
1: So being in the room for me, of course, It was different because at first I approached it as almost as if it was a job, because it was so much that I was doing in the background trying to make sure that the vocals were on point, because we had only had one rehearsal the night before, and that was from maybe 9 p.m. to maybe 2 a.m. So we went over the entire
2: 10.
1: Okay, 10. Oh, yeah, we had to eat for
2: you. Not much time.
1: Yeah, sorry.
2: But y'all did great.
1: Yeah, yeah. Well, thank God. But we only had a limited amount of time to rehearse, and that was one rehearsal. Mm-hmm. So in my mind, I'm thinking, okay, I need to make sure the vocals are on point, as well as make sure that the vocals that we brought outside of the rehearsal, that they at least knew enough of the song to sing along with us. But what I didn't expect, which I should have expected, there was a shift. There was a shift in the atmosphere from the very first song. Even though we had to do maybe one or two takes, the Holy Ghost came into the room. And because of the words of the songs were written at a place or at a time when people were actually going through.
0: Wow. Mm-hmm.
1: People were dealing with different situations and different issues of their own. And we had to sing through it. But the Holy Spirit came in and he shifted some things, and it was now not just being sung for recording, but it was being ministered for lives to be changed. Wow. So the atmosphere in the room was charged. Even though we knew that we had a goal set, the Holy Spirit still came in through all of our preparation, through all of our scheduling, and he came and he did whatever it is that he does. And he shifted some things. He changed some things. And I know that I have been changed for the better. I don't know who else have experienced anything outside of that, but I know that God was glorified and lives were changed just from being in the room.
0: Wow.
2: Yeah.
0: Amen.
2: And I think ultimately that's what it was about, glorifying the Lord, right? With Island Tribe Collective, this is featuring Sherwin Gardner, Jonathan Nelson. Even to have someone like Jonathan Nelson in the room for a group of Caribbean worshipers as a unified collective for the first time. And this is the level of feature you have?
0: I think that he thinks he's Caribbean.
1: Oh, yeah.
2: Well, at this
0: somewhere.
2: Point.
0: At this point.
2: At this
0: honestly,
2: point.
0: Honestly.
1: I mean, he might as well be.
0: Yeah. Just dual citizenship.
2: Yeah.
0: One time.
1: So
0: one
1: American time. And Caribbean. Just no particular island. Just Caribbean.
0: Right.
1: Gotcha.
2: But he identifies something about the oil hair, though.
1: Yeah.
0: Yeah. That's so good.
2: Like he feels it. He sees it, which is why he's drawn to it and wants to be a part of it. And I felt it being in the room as well and seeing them work together, being able to witness the arrangement and the few seconds of practice that they have. Because once again, I am not musically inclined. And so as someone with no musical background, to see what it took and to see how the Lord moved, my mind was blown. And to see the final product based on what I knew took place in the background, it only was God. And so when I say global sound, we just witnessed it.
1: You ain't never shared that with me. That's so touching. What you witnessed in the background and then you
2: did you ask me? She asked me.
1: I think Jhonae was having a show
3: juicy,
1: here.
3: Juicy, honestly, Lord, my confusion taking place, right? So tell our listening audience, what is next for Island Tribe?
1: Well, Island Tribe is getting ready for Jamaica. We are bringing Island Tribe Collective to Jamaica this August. We are so excited for it.
2: So here's the thing. So there's Island Tribe Collective, the United Worship group or worshipers. But there's also an experience that takes place called the Island Tribe Collective Weekend, where there is artist development, there are seminars, there are workshops, there's writing camps. Yeah. And so, yes, you would have seen and heard lead vocalists from Island Tribe Collective, but we also had other worshipers come down from across the Caribbean, as well as a ton of worshipers from the Bahamas in the room to make what you heard possible.
1: Yeah.
2: So now that's happening again in Jamaica.
1: Oh, yes.
2: So the hope is that we'll be doing a whole lot more. They're going to be kits that will be provided by way of the foundation that's being formed for Island Tribe Collective to just be able to pour into aspiring artists and creatives. Mm-hmm. And so it's more than just producing music. There's a work that's happening to develop the sound and the body of Christ.
0: Yeah. I love it. Absolutely love it. Well, tell our listening audience, where can we get In My Reach?
1: So
0: it's now Shifters. You heard it here first. It's not really released yet. Mm-hmm. So, okay.
1: I got a special listen to
2: special.
0: Okay.
2: Specialist.
0: So tell us how we can get it. Well, what platforms and dates, everything we want to know.
1: So In My Reach drops this Friday. That's July 3rd.
2: Mm-hmm.
1: It drops this Friday on July 3rd. You can get it on all music streaming platforms. That's Apple Music, Spotify, Amazon Music, Google Play. It's going to be on YouTube. We have a music video that's going to come out as well. So you can get it pretty much anywhere that you buy or stream your music. You can pick it up right there.
2: So they're able to pre-save it now,
1: yes,
2: even though it's not released as yet, and it's going to be released on Friday. 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That's Facebook, Instagram, TikTok. 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So as soon as it drops, because you only want to, I have this thing, right? You wouldn't want to try to hop on a train while it's moving.
1: Oh.
2: So get on. Before it starts moving, okay? Get on it before it starts moving. And so in order for you to get on it, you want to ensure that, one, you're following Island Tribe Collective on all platforms, Facebook, Instagram, TikTok, and in the link in our bio, you're able to pre-save the music and see all of the amazing things, as well as previous releases, because we ain't new to this, we true to this.
3: It's bars for me. You should be a rapper.
1: Woo!
3: Just bars.
1: I mean, now it's in your reach. I mean, it's right there.
3: Rapping is in your reach.
1: Nope. I feel a shift.
2: Shifters. Child, I know if I loaded with that. But okay. Okay.
3: Worth a try, right?
2: But we locked in, though. We locked in.
3: All right. I love it. Absolutely love it. Well, as we, come to the end of this segment of today's show, I want to ask two more questions. And one, is there anything that I haven't asked you that you want to share with our listening audience about Island Tribe Collective? Did we cover all bases?
1: If there's anything that you would love to know about us, we also have a website, islandtribecollective.com. There are some short bios with everyone who's a part of the collective there. You get to know us. You get to see the music that we also have, as well as individual artists, because we're not just random Caribbean gospel artists. Correct. Some of us are very well known. You got Kevin Downs. Well, you have Jaco Lawrence, who was just nominated for five or six. Stella Awards?
2: All kind of awards.
1: It's a bunch of awards that he was just nominated for. And then, of course, you got
2: John Yard,
1: Alyssa Joseph, yeah.
2: Alicia. Colin Christopher, amen. Hello.
1: Sherwin Gardner. Bam. Like, there's so many artists there that have so much
2: Trishan,
1: great music.
2: Yep.
1: Trishan, Mark Isaacs.
2: Mark, yeah.
1: My boy. Jeez. But yeah, so you get to learn a little bit more about the artists on the website as well. But please, like Naisha said, please follow us on all social media platforms and turn that notification bell on. You don't want to miss what's about to happen next. You think In My Reach is a big song? You ain't even hear the rest of what we got next. But let me chill out. Let me calm down. Me ready to shift that fire. Let me calm it down.
2: You did good.
4: did thank good. You.
3: I'm absolutely tired. Love it. Well, for someone today, and this is for both of you, before y'all try pointing it on the next one, right? That's point number one. For someone who may be listening today, maybe an aspiring artist or, you know, just someone, a believer listening today, and they may be feeling, you know, like they're in a struggle. They are having difficulty with life. Life is lifing. What encouragement would you like to leave with them today?
2: So I just gave someone this encouragement because life really be lifing, but God is still good. Yes. And he's still God. And while it's something that we normally say and can come across as cliche, I think it's a beautiful reminder that because he's still God, it will work in your favor. Because he's still God, he's still working. Because he's still God, irrespective of what it looks like, it, like Colin would have indicated, it's already a fixed fight. And there are instances where we, you know, may get disappointed because it's not happening at the speed in which we want, or it's, we're not making the connections we would like, but there's still work being done within us. And time and time again, I have to remind myself, so I'm hoping this is a reminder for you, that no good thing will he withhold. And so if you're not there yet, it's not good yet.
1: For the artists in the room, or for the artists out there, there are songs that the Holy Spirit has given you that may not be polished, but the Holy Spirit deposited a word within you through song. And before the song could ever hit the stream waves, the song has to hit you first. There are songs that were given to Island Tribe, whereas someone had to pay for that. Someone had to pay the price. Someone had to walk the walk. Someone had to go through heartache and hardship in order for that song to be where it's at today, to where someone can listen to it and it changes someone's mindset. So I don't want you to underestimate the music and the lyrics and the songs that God has given you, but continue to work on your craft. Don't just leave it there and just think that God is just going to drop something in your lap and you don't work at it. You know, faith without works is dead. It's mm-hmm. time to step up in faith and do come these on. Things properly. You know, let's continue to push. Let's continue to work at it. The song says, the more I press, the more I work, mm-hmm. the more I push. It's in my reach. It's right there. You just need to work and reach mm-hmm. and grab it. Mm-hmm. So you got this. Stop mm-hmm. stressing. Just
2: stop stressing. For nothing.
1: For nothing. Just reach up and grab it.
2: Grab it.
3: Y'all so funny. I try to take y'all seriously. Y'all can't just give it a card. Be
2: sorry.
3: Like,
2: sorry.
3: Listen, I have to say thank you both for spending this time with me here on The Shift. Congratulations.
1: Thank you.
3: Right?
1: Thank you.
3: On In My Reach, right? And I pray that it reaches everyone who God intended. Amen. Right? So until next time, keep it locked and always loaded. Ooh.

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And listen, we serve a God of miracles, signs, and wonders. 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Every Monday through Friday, we are locked in right here on The Shift. And we just spoke with Island Tribe Collective. We spoke with Colleen Christopher and, of course, Miss Naisha and their new release that's coming this Friday entitled In My Reach. Be sure to pre-order. Be sure to go to their website, Island Tribe Collective. Of course, follow them on all social media platforms. And just a heads up, we have the second annual Pastoral Honors that it's coming up. It's coming up this Sunday, 5 p.m. BFM. You do not want to miss it. I feel that, you know, most pastors, leaders, you know, any great leader, usually because of their working tirelessly, their selflessness, they usually go overlooked. And this event is designed to make sure that they feel honored. So please, if you gotta go on Facebook, reach out to Pastor Kevin Harris, get your tickets, be in the room, get your Sunday's best, and let's honor the shepherds that God has placed in our lives. Now, with that being said, until next time, keep it locked and always loaded. Be sure to wear your Bahamian colors today. It's Flag Day, y'all. So we need the aquamarine, we need the gold, we need the black. And y'all could see I'm already locked and loaded for today, right? So please, Bahamian pride, let's be proud to be Bahamian. So much is going on in our country, but let's take a step back just to honor the kind of history, the kind of resilience that no matter what comes our way, we always make a way through it. This is some good Bahamian gospel music. VMAC, it's my year. Until next time, keep it locked and always loaded.

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1: Revelation 5 verse 5 says, "Weep not, for the lion has triumphed." My brothers and my sisters, I want you to know that we are getting ready to walk in the season of the roar of the lion. The season of the roar of the lion.

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0: nothing's going to happen.
1: Dr. Tony Evans says if you're looking for a harvest, you'd better make sure you've planted a seed.
0: No matter how much church you go to, Bible study you have, or prayers you give, if there is no seed, there will be no harvest.
1: This is the Alternative Broadcast, featuring the timeless biblical teachings from the archives of Dr. Tony Evans. You can't grow what you don't sow. It's as simple as that. Today, Dr. Evans talks about planting grace seeds and the return God promises when we do. Let's listen.
0: One of the laws that God gives is what I've called the law of the harvest. You need to understand this law because this is how things work, barring the exception of a miracle. 2 Corinthians chapter 9, and I want to take you first of all to why this law is important. I'm going to explain the law in a moment, but you need to understand the context of this law. He says in the last verse of 2 Corinthians 9, thanks be to God for his indescribable gift. So if a gift's that good and I have it, I want to know about it. So the question is, what is that gift? He summarizes the gift in verse 8. Verse 8 says, and God is able to make all grace abound to you so that always having all sufficiency in everything, you may have an abundance for every good work. Let me read that gift again. And God is able to make all grace abound to you so that always having all sufficiency in everything, you may have an abundance for every good deed. The gift that God has given each one of us that is beyond Paul's ability to articulate is the gift of grace. That is the word that makes Christianity different than every other religion ever known to mankind. It is the gift of grace. He even brings it out in the verse before his great verse of thanksgiving, verse 14, while they also, by prayer on your behalf, yearn for you because of the surpassing grace of God in you. Surpassing grace. You have been, I have been, we have been given a gift that will blow your natural mind, and it is the gift of grace. Which means if you don't know what grace is, and you don't understand it, and you don't know how to operate in it, you will not be able to maximize the gift that you possess. It's a gift called grace. Grace is the endless supply, the inexhaustible supply of God's goodness doing for us what we cannot and could never be able to do for ourselves. Many of the toys that you buy for your children and even for some adults will say you need batteries. For this thing to work, you need batteries, and the batteries are not included. God not only has provided sufficiency in every category of your life, he's included the power supply. It includes batteries. It is all that God has supplied, along with the power source to do it, for you to experience all that he has promised and provided for you. Think about it. As long as fish have been around, they've not yet run out of water. As long as animals have been around, they've not run out of grass, trees, and foliage. As long as people have been around, we've not used up all the oxygen. In other words, there's more than enough water for fish, more than enough foliage for animals, and more than enough oxygen for people, even though we're dealing with hundreds and hundreds of thousands of years. Why? Because there's more than enough. That's grace. What I just described, we might call common grace. What God has provided his children is special grace. You get what's general to all, and you get what's special for you. And he says in verse 8, God is able to make all grace abound to you so that always, having all sufficiency in everything, you will have left over. You will have an abundance. More than enough. This grace comes from a person. It comes because of the person and work of Jesus Christ, which has freed God up to express his grace to you. Let me tell you how big this word grace is. In Ephesians chapter 2, verse 7, the Bible says that in the ages to come, God might show his inexhaustible supply of grace. Translation, you ain't seen nothing yet. In the ages to come, God is going to still be displaying all he has in store. It is because of Jesus Christ. Romans chapter 8, verse 32 says that God has supplied all things freely to us by Jesus Christ. The beautiful thing about grace is it's free. You can't buy it. You can't earn it. It's what God does for you at no cost to you because the price has already been paid. What Jesus Christ has done is freed God up because sin has been paid for to fully express his favor to me and to you. Grace. And it is an indescribable gift. We don't have the words in the English language to explain the favor that Christ has opened up for God to express to you in every and any realm of life. But in order for the grace, this word that we don't have enough words to describe because it's an indescribable gift, in order for this word to have meaning to you, while you cannot earn grace because it's free, you must access grace. Let me say that again. You can't earn it, but you must access it. I don't like hard ice cream. I like soft ice cream. I like ice cream that's soft, you know, the

0: and making it happen. When all I had to do was change the environment and put it in the microwave for 30 seconds. And the microwave would do for me what I had to try to force and make happen myself. When you're in Christ, he's giving you something brand new. But if you're not used to it, you'll stick with the old and miss out on this new radiating environment that's designed to do for you what you can't do for yourself. And that word is called grace. The Bible says that grace and truth came from Jesus Christ. His job is to deliver God's grace to you and me, the inexhaustible supply of God's goodness. You cannot earn grace, for then it's no longer grace. But what you must do is access grace. All of us here today have a relationship with the electric company. There is a supplier of electricity to your house. Electricity gives you the power to do everything else, to run whatever you need run by electricity in your house. Now, your relationship with the electric company supplies the electricity, but what it doesn't do is come flip the switches in your house. It gives you access to electricity. But you must plug in the refrigerator. You must plug in the toaster. You must plug in the electric can opener. You must turn on the electric stove. The electric company is not going to turn it on for you. It's going to give you the ability to access more than you need. Because there's enough electricity for your house and then some. So when you buy some new stuff, you don't have to call for new electricity. The power is from the plant. You simply access it. That's how grace is. Grace is what God supplies, but what grace does not do is access the supply. You must access what God has provided, unlike the electric company, at no cost to you, because the price has already been paid. So grace supplies it. Jesus paid for it, but God won't access it for you. You must access the grace. So the question is, why am I not experiencing the grace that Jesus has supplied? Well, it has nothing to do with the electric company. It has everything to do with you leaving the switch off. That is, grace unaccessed.
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0: Paul says in Romans chapter 5, verses 1 and 2,

0: that we access this grace by faith. Grace must be accessed. So then, the word about this indescribable gift called grace is tucked into a verse, verse 8, between three verses that talk about you accessing it. And they're farming verses. Verse 6. Now I say to you, he who sows sparingly will also reap sparingly. He who sows bountifully will reap bountifully. Then down to verse 10. Now he who supplies seed to the sower and bread for food will supply and multiply your seed for sowing and the increase the harvest of your righteousness. All that's farming language. So let's look at the rules of farming, or the law of the harvest. Number one, your harvest depends on whether you sow. Verse 6, now this I say, he who sows. You will never see a farmer or hear a farmer say, I have to get my harvest first. In farming, you cannot access a harvest without a seed. It is impossible. Because no matter how spiritual you are and how much praying you do, if there is no seed, there will be no harvest. No matter how much church you go to, Bible study you have, or prayers you give. Because sowing must always precede harvesting. So if you have a need, the question is, did you plant a seed? Because without the seed, it can rain, the sun can shine, and nothing's going to happen. Because when it comes to experiencing God's grace, it must be accessed. Number two, it all depends on what you sow. First of all, it depends on whether you sow. But next, it depends on what you sow. If you plant an apple seed, you won't get a pear tree. If you plant an orange seed, you won't get an apple tree. Because as I shared with you last time, Genesis 1:12 says that when God created vegetation and fruit, he put the seed in the vegetation and fruit so it would reproduce after its own kind. So you can't plant one thing and be looking for another thing. The thing you plant has to be predicated on the thing you expect. That's why the verse, Luke 6:38 says, give and it will be given to you. In other words, what you plant is what you receive. So based on the need, that will tell you the seed that you need to plant so that it can replicate after its own kind. It then also depends on how much you sow. Look at verse 6. Now this I say, he who sows sparingly will also reap sparingly. He who sows bountifully will reap bountifully. Anybody in your life want to do a little bit of work but want a big paycheck? They want to be highly favored. But they sow very little. But they want a big blessing. A farmer can't sow a seed and be looking for 15 acres worth of produce. Next. Your harvest depends on where you sow. You have to plant in that which is designed to receive the seed in which it is being planted. That's why he says in verse 10, now he who supplies seed to the sower and bread for food will supply and multiply your seed sowing and increase the harvest of your righteousness. You will be enriched in everything for all liberality, which through us is producing thanksgiving to God. So what is good soil? Good soil is to invest in that which will allow you to legitimately give thanks to God. Can I give thanks to God for where I'm placing this seed? Is the soil a soil I can give thanks to God for or not? Because if I can't give thanks to God for it, I ought not to be planting seed in it. That's not where the seed goes, because it's not conducive for a good harvest. Let me tell you something else. Your harvest depends on when you sow. when you sow. Now watch this. If you plant a seed of whatever it is you are needing, don't come out tomorrow looking for it. Okay? You don't plant a seed today and see a growth tomorrow. There is a time gap between sowing and reaping. Always. Always. Unless God is overriding his law. He does that on occasion. That's not his normal way. It's not his normal operandi. That's not normally how he rolls, because it's farming. There's sowing season and there's harvest season, which is why Galatians 6 says you will reap in due season, because it's a seasonal issue, which means there will be a gap. So don't get frustrated. I'm sowing for Jesus today and I don't see anything tomorrow. There's supposed to be a gap when it comes to farming. Now watch this. Just because there's a gap doesn't mean nothing's happening. It's just happening underneath the ground. It's happening. Stuff is taking place. Stuff is moving. Seeds are opening. Things are being born. Things are being... Don't get mad because you don't see anything. In order for a seed to live, it must die. It must be buried first. We put it in the ground for plants, for flowers. So when you sow, allow a season for reaping, knowing that when God is silent, he is not still. He's moving. It's just underneath the ground. He goes on. See, for a lot of Christians, they think God is a slot machine. You put a quarter or a dollar, whatever it is, you put in the one-arm bandit, and you pull it, hoping for an immediate result. You want it to ring out money on the spot. We're living in a microwave generation. Your children want today what it took you years to accumulate. Because we're living in this microwave, gotta have it now generation. Finally, your harvest depends on why you sow. Why you sow. Watch this now. Notice in verse 10, he ends the verse by saying, your seed for sowing in the increase of the harvest of your righteousness. Here's what. God is interested in meeting your need as long as meeting your need is going to make you a better person. See, a lot of folk want to be blessed for blessing's sake. Never mind, their life's not going to be better. Their lifestyle is not going to be better. They're not going to be closer walking with God, but bless me, bless me, bless me. He's interested in the increase in your righteousness, not just the increase in your stuff. Yes, he can make all grace abound to you, but he wants to make sure the grace has made a better you, not made more stuff for you alone. But you say, but I thought all of this was grace. I thought all of this was God doing it for me. But you're telling me I have to sow a seed. But did you see the verse? The verse says, he who gives the seed. See, you even get the seed by grace. Why? Because in whatever God gives, he puts the seed in it for the next thing you need. God has got this thing so covered that once he meets a need, he includes a seed. So he meets the need, includes the seed, so you can replant the seed to meet the need. And when the need comes, there's more seed for further sowing, so there can be further reaping, so there can be more seed. And when you plant the seed, what pops up was bigger than what you put in. So he didn't turn this thing around so that, as the Bible calls it, there's grace on top of grace. Because once grace opens up, there's more grace in it for more grace to be sown and received.
1: 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Tomorrow, Dr. Evans explores the importance of being a conduit of blessings as he talks about the concept of sowing and reaping, pointing out that reaping isn't about keeping. Right now, he's back with this brief closing thought for today.
0: God is able to make all grace abound in everything so that there is more than enough for you to do good things over and over and over again. So thanks be to God.

0: this is Chris. I'm glad you could join us for Adventures in Odyssey, a place of discovery, imagination, and excitement. 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
1: Look who's here.
2: Slimed creatures from Sludge City.
3: What did you have for dinner? Pizza?
2: The toast was burnt.
4: Is that why you couldn't sleep?
2: I already said it in my tantrum.
4: I don't understand why you have to make an issue out of everything.
3: Never mind.

0: So, what do you want to do now, Danny? Do you want some more pizza?
1: If I have another piece, I think I'm going to get sick.
0: You want to play some video games?
1: What haven't we played yet?
0: Let's see. Played that one. Hyper Malaria Brothers. Quarks and Command. I think we played them all.
1: That's okay. I don't like video games very much anyway.
0: What kind of things do you do when kids spend the night at your house?
1: Well, if it's nice outside, we sleep in a tent in my backyard, and sometimes we play army, or my dad likes to read us stories.
0: Your dad reads you stories?
1: Yeah, he makes them up, or he reads them out of a book.
0: Wow, I don't remember the last time my dad told me a story.
1: Want to ask him to?
0: No, I don't think so. Around your job,
2: you know. I'd say my job is just a little bit more important than who
1: was today's guest on
2: Oprah with
0: Darryl. Yeah, they've been doing it ever since we got to Odyssey. I think it's because Dad's mad about something at his job. Don't your parents ever fight?
1: Sometimes they have discussions.
0: Discussions?
1: That's what they call them, but they don't get loud.
0: My folks do. I just ignore them.
1: How?
0: I usually just put on a videotape. You want to watch a movie?
1: Sure, like what?
0: How about... Oh, Slammed Creatures from Sludge City. That's a good one.
1: Oh, I wanted to see it, but my parents don't like me to watch those kinds of movies.
0: I can't believe your parents let you do it. My parents don't care as long as it keeps me out of their hair.
1: Well...
0: Come on, it's the only one I want to watch. It's either that or sit here and listen to my parents fight.
1: Well, go ahead and play it.
0: Great, it's really cool.
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4: Laura, pass the milk, please.
5: Here you go.
4: I wonder how Danny's big night away from home went.
5: I'm sure he had fun. You know, Joe seems like a nice boy. You know, I wish we could have gotten to know his parents better, though. That quick hello wasn't much.
4: Well, look who's here, the prodigal himself. Hi, son.
6: Hi, Dad. Hi, Mom.
5: You look tired. Do you want some breakfast?
6: No, thank you. I ate at Jeff's house.
4: So, how was it?
6: The toast was burnt.
4: I meant your sleepover. Did you enjoy yourself?
6: Uh-huh. It was fun.
5: Uh-oh. You stayed up late, didn't you? Now, Danny, I told you
6: We didn't go to bed late. I just kept waking up all night.
5: Sleeping in a strange house?
6: Kinda. Mm-hmm. And Jeff's mom and dad kept fighting.
4: Fighting? What do you mean?
6: They argue a lot.
5: Oh, is that why you couldn't sleep?
6: No, Jeff says they do it all the time. He ignores them.
5: I don't like the sound of Steve.
4: How does he ignore them?
6: He just, you know, plays something so he can't hear him.
4: Like what?
6: You know, a video or something.
4: Uh-huh. Are you saying you guys watched the video?
6: Sorta.
4: I see. And did this video have a name?
6: Yeah, but I don't remember what it was.
4: Try.
6: It was, well, let me see.
4: Quit stalling.
6: It was something about creatures, from someplace. I don't know.
5: Creatures?
4: Come on, Danny. What was it called?
6: Maybe it was called, something like Slime Creatures from Sludge City?
4: Maybe.
5: Danny, what have we told you about watching movies like that?
6: It was the only one he wanted to watch.
5: That doesn't matter. You shouldn't have watched it. That's why you look so tired. You had nightmares, didn't you?
6: No. Well, maybe a little. But the movie wasn't that scary. It was kind of dumb. See these big slimy lizards crawl up through the sewer.
4: That's not the point, Danny. You know we don't like you to watch those kinds of movies. We don't let you do it here, and we don't want you to do it at somebody else's house.
5: Maybe we should talk to Jeff's parents.
6: No! Yeah.
5: Why not?
6: Because then Jeff won't like me anymore. Nobody wants to be friends with a weirdo.
5: Weirdo? You're not a weirdo.
6: Yes, I am. One of my parents don't let me watch any movies.
4: You're allowed to watch some movies. Mm-hmm. Movies that are good for you.
6: Yeah, but you can't talk to Jeff's parents. It'll be embarrassing. Please, Mom?
5: Look, we'll think about it. Meanwhile, you should go up and take a bath.
6: Promise me you won't talk to Jeff's parents.
5: I'll promise you no such thing. Now go on.
4: And Danny, we're not through talking about this. From now on, you call and get our permission before you watch any movies at a friend's house. Understand?
0: Yes, sir.
2: Danny?
0: Hi, Mr. Allen.
2: Is everything all right?
0: Yes, sir.
2: Are you sure? You make those trains go any faster and they won't stay on the track.
0: Oh. Is that better?
2: It's better for the trains, but that frown on your face still has me concerned. What's wrong, Danny?
0: I was just thinking, that's all.
2: Thinking about what?
0: About how I had to be different from everybody else.
2: I don't get you. Different?
0: Yeah. All the other kids get to watch the movies they want and listen to the music they like and go everywhere fun and do everything they want to do. And my parents want me to call home first.
2: Call first? Wait, now I am confused. I don't know of any kids around here who get to do everything they want. Who are you thinking of?
0: All the other kids, that's who.
2: I see. All of them.
0: Yeah.
2: And you feel like you're the only one who isn't allowed to do what you want to do.
0: Yeah. My parents are always telling me what movies I can watch or what songs I can hear, and I don't know why I have to be different from everybody else.
2: Yeah. Well, I know your parents, Danny, and they love you very much. See, they care a great deal about what you see and hear because some things aren't healthy for you.
0: I figured you'd be on their side.
2: Oh, it's not a matter of sides, Danny. It's a matter of good sense, of doing the right thing. You're Christians, right? And as Christians, your parents are raising you differently than other parents. They have a different standard.
0: Well, sometimes I wish they'd cut it out and let me do what the other kids

0: No, I don't know. I didn't see the last episode. I didn't see any episode because my mom and dad don't let me watch it. So I don't want to play, and I want to be left alone, okay?
1: Oh, sorry. Excuse me for breathing.
0: You never get to do anything.
2: More coffee, anybody?
3: Oh, no, thank you.
4: I'll have a little more. Thanks.
5: Anyway, as I was saying, the move was pretty hard on the whole family.
2: For Jeff in particular.
4: Why did you move to Odyssey?
5: Well, I work for a software company. They transferred me to one of their subdivisions in Connellsville. What about you guys? You been here a while?
4: A couple of years.
3: Mm. Yeah, right after Danny was born.
5: I tell you, Danny's a good kid. We consider ourselves very lucky that he and Jeff became such fast friends.
3: Well, we like Jeff a lot, too. Mm-hmm. This is harder than I thought.
4: Yeah, we had an ulterior motive in coming over.
2: Oh, really?
5: You guys aren't, like, trying to sell us any supperware or anything, are you?
3: No, it's mostly just to ask a favor when Danny spends the night.
5: Really? What kind of favor?
4: It's about videos. Movies. Mm-hmm. He watched one with Jeff, and we think it gave him nightmares.
5: Well, which one was it?
4: I don't know, Slimy Ooze from Beneath the City or something like that. We don't like Danny to watch movies like that, and we wanted to ask you to help us when he's with Jeff.
2: Well, of course we will.
5: Oh, yeah, that was my fault, really. I used to like movies like that when I was a kid, so I just picked up a couple. I didn't watch it first, though.
4: I think you'd be surprised. Horror movies now are a lot different than what we saw as kids.
2: Mm-hmm. We should be more diligent with screening Jeff's movies and TV. I'm sorry.
3: Don't worry. It's just that we're a little sensitive about Danny because sometimes it feels like we're in an uphill battle. Mm. You know, we teach him at home, take him to church, but he gets contrary ideas everywhere else. You know how it is. Mm.
5: Though we're not exactly what you'd call church-going people.
2: Yeah, I've been thinking we should go sometime.
5: Really? You have?
2: Well, sure. I went to Sunday school when I was little, and, you know, since we're so new, I thought it might be a good place to meet nice people to help us connect a little bit. Mm.
4: Well, church is more than just meeting nice people. There's a lot more.
5: Yeah? Like what?
3: Hi, Danny.
4: Hi, son.
3: You want to wash up for dinner? It's almost ready.
6: Uh-huh.
3: Did you see his face?
4: You mean that deeply furrowed scowl? Mm-hmm. I saw it. I wonder what's up.
3: Oh, it's hard to know. He's been acting moody ever since he stayed over at Jeff's.
4: What in the world is that? Danny?
3: It sounds like the radio.
4: I'll go see. Danny, what are you doing?
0: I wanted to listen to some music while I wash my hands.
4: That doesn't make an ounce of sense. It only takes you a minute to wash your hands, and you don't listen to music like that.
0: All the other kids do.
4: Do they? What, did you take a survey this afternoon?
0: No, but they do.
4: You know we don't want that kind of music in the house. Now go wash your hands and get to the table. Or did your survey show that other kids don't wash their hands or sit at tables?
0: Some of them don't wash their hands.
4: Well, you do. Now hurry up.
3: What was that all about?
4: Danny's in a weird mood. He decided he wanted to listen to that particular kind of music while he washed his hands.
3: That's strange. What's behind it?
4: I don't know, but he has something on his mind. I think we should play along to see just what happens next.
0: They're clean, okay?
4: Thank you.
3: Danny, will you pray for the meal, please?
0: No, thanks.
3: What? But you always pray for our food.
0: I don't want it anymore.
3: Why not?
0: None of the other kids pray for their food.
3: Danny...
4: I'll pray for the food tonight, Laura. We don't want prayer to be a punishment.
3: Okay.
4: Father, we're thankful to you for this food and for our family. Bless us now in the name of Jesus. Amen.
3: Amen. Do you have any homework tonight, Danny?
0: I already did it.
4: Hey, good for you. And maybe you and I could play a couple of games.
0: I can't. There's something on TV that I want to watch.
4: Really? What is it?
0: It's L.A. Police Detectives. All the kids are talking about it.
4: L.A. Police Detectives?
3: Now, isn't that the show that everyone's complaining about? A lot of violent scenes?
4: Oh, yeah. Sorry, Dan, but you can't watch it.
0: But all the other kids do.
4: What's all this stuff about the other kids all of a sudden? You're not the other kids, and we're not the other kids' parents.
3: Danny, what's this all about?
0: Nothing. I'm just tired of never getting to do anything.
4: What?
0: The other kids always get to do what they want, and I never get to do anything.
4: Now, son, you know that's

0: Not true. You get to do plenty. And what you don't get to do is for a reason.
1: It's always for a reason. It's because we're supposed to be different.
0: That's right. We're followers of Jesus. And for that reason, we try to live the way he wants us to. That means guarding ourselves against things that are unhealthy for us spiritually. And that's why it seems like we're different from other families.
1: Mm-hmm. But why do we have to be different when everybody else gets to have so much fun?
2: Just because something seems fun doesn't mean it's good for you or the right thing to do. And until you reach an age when you can make decisions for yourself, we have to do our best to decide for you.
1: I want to decide for myself. I want to get to do what other kids get to do.
0: That's too bad.
1: I don't want to be different anymore. I want to watch slime creatures and play demon racers and watch power reptiles and police detectives and whatever I want to do, not what you want me to do.
0: I'll tell you something you can do right now. You can leave the table and go to your room.
1: What?
0: Right now. You don't talk to us like that. Now go to your room and cool down.
1: Yes, sir.
0: Danny?
1: Huh?
0: Are you all right?
1: Uh-huh. Can I come down now?
0: No. Do you want to tell me what that tantrum was all about?
1: I already said it in my tantrum.
0: You want to do what you think the other kids get to do?
1: Yeah.
0: What started this? Is it because you spent the night at Jeff's?
1: I don't know. Maybe. Jeff gets to watch all the movies he wants, and his dad even bought him a Demon Racer XR-425.
0: I don't know about a Demon Racer XR-whatever, but I can tell you that Jeff won't be watching whatever he wants. Your mom and I talked to his parents.
1: You talked to Mr. and Mrs. Marsden?
0: Yes.
1: But I asked you not to.
0: And we thought it'd be better if we did.
1: You made a big deal about the movie, didn't you?
0: It wasn't a big deal, but yes, we talked about it. They said it was a mistake for Jeff to have that movie.
1: I'll never go over there again.
0: Don't be silly. You're going over next Friday night.
1: Huh?
0: You're going to spend the evening with Jeff while we take his parents out to dinner. We want the chance to get to know them better.
1: But I don't want to go now.
0: Why not? Jeff is still your friend, isn't he?
1: Yeah.
0: Then you need to go.
1: Okay. If Jeff still wants me to be his friend.
0: I'm sure he does.
3: 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We always love hearing from you.
1: Okay, it's your move. There, got you on the run now. Ha, double jump. How did you do that? You can't do that. Kelly, tell him you can't do that.
4: Let me see.
1: See, he moved his piece right there, and I double jumped him.
4: Sorry, Dan. He can do that.
1: Ha! Now crown me. What does she know? She's only a babysitter. Martison's residence, this is Jeff.
5: Is Kelly there?
1: Oh, hold on. It's for you. I think it's your boyfriend.
4: I'll take it in the kitchen. And don't listen in.
1: Who'd want to?
6: Hello.
5: Hi, Kelly.
6: Oh, hi, Rick.
1: Oh, hi, Rick. Brother, she'll be on the phone for an hour.
7: Is she a regular babysitter?
1: Yeah, she lives next door. I'm bored with playing checkers. Want to do something else?
7: Like what?
1: I don't know.
7: Let's watch something on TV.
1: Like what?
7: I don't know. How about a movie?
1: There's nothing on.
7: What about your videos?
1: We can't. My dad put them away and said I can't watch them without his permission.
7: Really?
1: Yeah. He said so after he talked to your parents.
7: Sorry. Where did he put them?
1: Right there in the closet.
7: Are there any good ones?
1: I still haven't seen Attack of the Mushroom People.
7: Get it out. Let's watch it.
1: Oh, what about Kelly? Don't worry about her. She likes those kind of movies.
7: Cool.
1: But what if our parents come home?
7: We'll hear them and turn it off real fast.
1: Got it. Are you sure about this? I thought your parents didn't want you to watch these kind of movies because you're a Christian or something.
7: We kind of had a talk about it, and I told them I was tired of never getting to watch what other kids get to watch.
1: You said that?
7: Uh-huh. So put the movie on.
1: 10-4.
7: Oh, gross.
1: No way. Did you see that? I don't
7: believe me.
5: Jeff!
7: Jeff! Dad!
5: Turn that off, please.
7: Yeah, sure. I don't know what happened. Must have put the wrong tape in. I thought it was Snow White.
5: Don't lie to me. You know what happened.
3: Come on, up to your room. We're going to have a talk.
7: But I...
5: To your room, young man.
7: Okay, fine.
3: What are we going to do with you?
7: It was my fault, Mr. Marsden. It was my idea.
0: And we'll talk about it at home, Danny. Get your coat and go out to the car. Your mother's there.
7: Yes, sir.
5: Kelly?
4: Yes, sir?
5: Look, I don't appreciate this. We hire you to babysit Jeff, not talk on the phone all night.
4: I know. I'm sorry, Mr. Marsden. It won't happen again.
5: You better believe it won't.
4: Good night.
5: Good night.
0: I'm sorry about this, Ron. Danny's been acting strange all week. Oh. I probably shouldn't have brought him over here tonight.
5: Oh, it's okay. Funny, though, I didn't expect Danny to be the sneaky one.
0: Yeah, well, we'll sort that out when we get home. Mm. Thanks for a wonderful evening. We're glad to get to know you.
5: Yeah, well, let's do it again soon, okay?
0: Okay.
5: Meanwhile, I guess we'll see you in church on Sunday.
0: Yeah, great. See you Sunday.
5: And I think I'm going to have to erase a few videos here.

0: Well, we're home now. Are you guys talking to me yet?
1: Do you want to go inside first?
0: Nah, let's just get it over with out here.
1: Where should I start? How about your attitude?
0: My attitude?
2: Yeah, and not just tonight, your attitude the whole week.
1: You've been arguing with us, challenging us.
0: Mm-hmm.
1: Do you have any idea what you've done?
0: You watched a video.
1: No, you didn't just watch a video. You blatantly disobeyed us. That's number one, and you can be sure you'll be punished. But there's more to it than that.
0: There is?
1: Yes. We went to dinner tonight to talk to Jeff's parents about Jesus. They're having a lot of problems right now. Things we can't tell you about, but we persuaded them that a relationship with Jesus makes all the difference in the world.
0: You did?
1: Yes, we did.
2: Danny, after all the things we told them, what are they supposed to think when they get home to find that you, a boy who says he's a Christian, has disobeyed his parents, caused Jeff to disobey them, and put on a video we all agreed was bad to watch? What will they think of Christians? You know, what kind of influence does this have on Jeff? Did you ever think about that?
0: No. Oh, boy.
1: You see, we not only want to be different in how we live because it's a good idea, but because it's a witness to others about how Jesus changes our lives. It's a responsibility we take on when we call ourselves Christians. Now do you understand why it's so important?
0: Yes, sir. I'm sorry.
2: Do you mean it?
0: Yeah, I'm sorry.
1: Good. Now go upstairs and get ready for bed while we decide on your punishment.
0: Yes, sir.
2: And think about what we've discussed and what you want to say in your prayers tonight.
0: You mean you want me to say I'm sorry to God?
1: Yeah. And we want to make sure to pray for the Marsdens.
3: Hi, Danny.
0: Oh, hi, Mr. Allen.
3: Is everything all right? Your train looks like it needs some energy.
0: Oh, I wasn't paying attention.
3: You look tired.
0: Well, I didn't sleep very good last night.
3: Didn't you? Why not?
0: Oh, I had a bad dream about giant mushrooms eating Odyssey.
3: Ooh, what did you have for dinner? Pizza?
0: No.
3: Just a guess. So, how are things with your parents? Last time we talked, remember, you were bothered because they never let you do what the other kids do?
0: Oh, yeah. I'm not bugged about that anymore.
3: Ah.
0: I just did something stupid at Jeff's and kind of learned the hard way that my parents were right.
3: Well, at least you learned. Oh, hi, Jeff.
4: Hi, Mr. Allen.
3: It was nice to see you and your parents in church on Sunday, Jeff.
4: Yeah, I kind of liked it.
3: Good.
4: Hi, Danny.
0: Hi.
4: Were your parents very mad at you after the other night?
0: Yeah, but it's okay. I'm sorry for getting you in trouble.
4: That's all right. I'm on restriction for a while, and Dad got rid of all those scary videotapes.
0: He did?
4: Yeah, I think your parents turned my parents into Christians.
0: Wow.
3: People don't turn people into Christians, Jeff, but I know what you mean. And I can't think of anything better for them. Or you.
4: Yeah, it's already changed a lot of things.
0: Like how?
4: Mom and Dad haven't argued the whole weekend. And, well, it's kind of weird, but last night they cleaned off the family Bible and we all sat down together to read it. The whole family. We never did that before.
0: Really?
3: I'm glad to hear that.
4: I didn't know being a Christian did all that. It's weird.
3: Weird's one way to put it, I guess, but you can be sure of one thing, Jeff.
4: What?
3: Being a Christian makes all the difference in the world. You watch and see.

1 Peter 1:9 describes Christians as a chosen race, a royal people, a dedicated nation, a people claimed by God for His own, to proclaim the glorious deeds of Him who has called you out of darkness into His marvelous light. As we follow Jesus and live the way He wants us to, there will be differences in our lives, choices we make that will set us apart from those who don't know Him. Just like Danny learned in today's program, I hope you know the importance of obeying your parents, even when you don't understand why they've asked you to do something. And remember, everything you do and say gives people an impression of the love you have for Jesus. Can you think of a time when you told a neighbor or friend about Jesus? I'd love to hear about it. Why don't you write to me at Adventures in Odyssey, Colorado Springs, Colorado, 80995. 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And don't forget to ask about how you can get a copy of today's episode, too. It's called All the Difference in the World. 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Our production engineer was Dave Arnold. And our executive producer is Chuck Bolte. And I'm Chris, hoping you'll join us again next time for more Adventures in Odyssey.

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sing a song called Stay With Me.

Now listen, I'm not a false prophet. 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But everybody in this room, that God has given you vision. 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I want you to lay hands on somebody's shoulder and tell them you have a finisher's anointing. Some of us have always found ourselves starting things but never finishing. 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Hey, he told Joshua, you may not have it in your hand, but wherever the soles of your feet shall tread, I'm going to give it to you as a possession. 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

whole time that I've been doing this, I've been, who doesn't want to go out in the name of the Lord and just bring fire down? And one of the most notable things from the Bible is when Elijah brought some fire down. So, man, if I could call down a pillar of fire,

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do me a favor? For some, it may be awkward. 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You might not know what to do. But why I want to posture you for what you just said to him. So if we can, just for a few moments, no matter how loud it is, how undignified it might seem, how quiet it might be because of the season you're in. But just for a few moments, can you give him what you have? Give him your breath. 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

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Lift his name. 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

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Somebody bless the name of Jesus. 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

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I'm about to count to three, and I need everybody in this building to let loose until your grave opens up. 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

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Yeah, you. 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

yeah. Don't cry, dry your eyes and watch this sunrise. My God, can take your pain and make all things work out. Voila, I'm not just living a fantasy. I trust the potter to handle me. He makes a treasure from treasure.